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3: 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Also, band director Kenneth Kern was presented with a special $5,000 award for his dedication and perseverance despite suffering major impact from the recent floodings. The $5,000 awards are split, with half going to the educators and half for use in their schools. 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

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I'm Scott Les. 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

0: 92.9 KISM off Theater of Pain. Motley Crue and Home Sweet Home. As KISM and the Downtown Bellingham Partnership invite you to Downtown Bellingham on Wednesday, the next installment of the Downtown Sounds Concert Series. These are a series of free shows featuring some of the best talent in the region. 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The Downtown Sounds Concert Series is Wednesday with 92.9 KISM. Also on Wednesday marks the one-year anniversary of the passing of Ozzy, and we've got a tribute planned Wednesday. Details next, KISM.
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1: 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I'm calling Rose.
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0: 92.9 KISM Ozzy Over the Mountain. Hard to believe that Wednesday marks the one-year anniversary of the passing of Ozzy Osbourne. In recognition of his historical importance and influence, we're going to be counting down the top 50 Ozzy and Black Sabbath songs of all time, beginning at 10 a.m. Pretty sure that Over the Mountain is going to make the list. Where will your favorites fall? Listen Wednesday for A to Ozzy, the top 50 Ozzy songs of all time. Countdown begins at 10 a.m. on Wednesday on 92.9 KISM. And the party on the peninsula also begins on Wednesday. A chance to meet Brad and John in Port Angeles. Details next, KISM.
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around. And that takes its time. 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

0: 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I'm Scott Less. KISM descends upon the peninsula in Port Angeles this week as the American Sprint Boat races are Saturday. 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We'll see you Wednesday at the Fraternal Order of Eagles in Port Angeles with Brad and John and 92.9 KISM. 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
2: 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It cleared up for a bit after last month's treatment, but now it's back with a vengeance.
0: Yeah, that infamous cycle, huh? Let's talk poop patrol, shall we?
2: Go on.
0: All right, so here's the scoop. 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
2: And you can't have a party without the Eagles Club. 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

0: 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My name is Charlie Steele. We'll reload, get back into it. Got Warrant on the way. Also a song coming up whose guitar solo, Jimmy Page from Led Zeppelin, ranked his favorite guitar solo of all time. And join 92.9 KISM and Culture and Brewing as we need your votes for the Off the Rails Trackside Battle of the Bands. We're back out this Thursday night. Going to have Idell Drive and Harbor Seal. They're going to be competing for cash, recording time at Woodhaven Studios in Bellingham, gear from Guitar Center, and some future gigs, too. 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It's this Thursday. 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

0: Jimmy Page ranked the guitar solo in that song as his favorite guitar solo of all time. Steely Dan reeling in the years, 92.9 KISM. This is Charlie's Deal, Billy Squire, also Bon Jovi, Bob Seger coming up. And I'll tell you what's going on this Wednesday night in downtown Bellingham. It's all on the way on KISM.
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0: It's Bon Jovi, 92.9 KISM. Got Zeppelin, also ZZ Top on the way. And a band coming up next that was referenced in a Season 8 episode of The Simpsons, where Marge asked Homer if he'd ever listened to himself on a tape recorder, to which Homer replied, "I prefer listening to the band that is on the way next on KISM." And join 92.9 KISM, the Downtown Bellingham Partnership, this Wednesday. Downtown Bellingham for the next installment of the Downtown Sounds Concert Series. On stage that night, Global Heat with Wasabi Samba. We're going to get out there early and get you signed up for the 90 Days of Summer, beginning at 3 o'clock, powered by Walton Beverage. 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

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They were doing karaoke that night. And a guy got up on stage to sing Paul McCartney's Coming Up from his 1980 album, McCartney 2. And I was thinking to myself, you know what? 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

92.9 KISM. Got Whitesnake, also Aerosmith on the way, and an artist coming up that had to cancel his show in Michigan over the weekend due to Canadian wildfires. Right now, Dire Straits, KISM.

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He had to cancel his show in Michigan recently due to the smoke from the Canadian wildfires. John Mellencamp, 92.9 KISM. This is Charlie Steele. Wednesday, we're going to be out marking the anniversary of the passing of Ozzy Osbourne. I'll tell you details after Aerosmith. Right now, Whitesnake, KISM.

0: according to Steven Tyler, the dude part of that song came from him hanging out with Motley Crue and them using the word dude all the time. It's Dude Looks Like a Lady, 92.9 KISM. This is Charlie Steele. We'll reload, get back into it. Got the Steve Miller Band, Greta Van Fleet, also the Rolling Stones, and a band that's contemplating a residency at the Sphere coming up for us in just a few. And this Wednesday marks the one-year anniversary of the passing of Ozzy Osbourne. And in recognition of that date, KISM's going to be counting down the top 50 Ozzy and Black Sabbath songs of all time, beginning at 10 a.m. on Wednesday. Where's your favorite going to be? Listen to all this Wednesday for A to Ozzy, the top 50 Ozzy songs of all time. Countdown begins 10 a.m. on Wednesday on 92.9 KISM.
1: We're almost there, Chris. Only about a mile to the top.
2: Jess, hold up. Luna is answering nature's call again. I hate when she poops in the bushes. I mean, it makes it a lot harder to pick up.
1: Just leave it. No one will step in it there.
2: No. It's really important to scoop away every poop. I mean, it protects other dogs from getting sick when they go sniffing around in the bushes. It protects wildlife, too, so we gotta do
1: it. I hadn't thought of that. So it's not just about avoiding a mess?
2: It also means the poop won't wash into our water when it rains.
1: Ooh, no one wants that.
2: No.
1: So what's the plan?
2: Well, scoop it, bag it, take it along for the journey. I don't know. My nifty leash clip makes it easy.
1: You're going to carry that with us? Can't you just leave it here and pick it back up on the way down?
2: See, I don't always remember to pick it back up on the way down, so I keep it with me.
1: That's a good point.
2: Yeah.
1: Trash on the trail does take away from the outdoor experience.
2: Well, looks like we've got a happy, healthy hiker.
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1: 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Congratulations to Jessica Borusky on becoming the new Executive Director of the Waka Museum. And we thank them for their dedication to service.
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102.9 KISM. Skinner on the way. Also, David Bowie right now from Frankenmuth, Michigan. Keeping the sounds of classic rock alive. This is Greta Van Fleet and My Way Soon, KISM.

It's Greta Van Fleet in My Way Soon, 92.9 KISM. And hopefully soon we'll be hearing about a new album from Greta Van Fleet. They just released a brand new song at the end of May, but no word on an album release yet. This is Blue Oyster Cult, KISM.

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1: The party on the peninsula begins Wednesday. 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
2: 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Eagles Club number 483. You don't have to be a member to sign up, but you definitely want to get signed up for the 92 days of summer when we're there 4 to 6.
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0: 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There are no children on the way.
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92.9 KISM. Brad and John heading to Port Angeles for the American Sprint Boat Races this Saturday. I'll tell you where you can find them coming up after Queen. Right now, Zeppelin, KISM.

Queen, Fat Bottom Girls, 92.9 KISM. This is Charlie Steele. We'll get back into it. Motley Crue on the way. Also, Three Doors Down, some Mewtwo. And an artist that's going to be going into the Rock and Roll Hall of Fame on the way in just a few. And 92.9 KISM getting ready to once again descend upon the peninsula in Port Angeles for the American Sprint Boat Races. It's going on this Saturday night. You can join Brad and John for lunch. They're going to be at Trailers Restaurant off Highway 101 on Wednesday. They're going to be out there from noon till 2. They'll have your chance to register for the 90 Days of Summer. Special thanks to Copycat Graphics and Signs in Port Angeles for their support of the KISM Party on the Peninsula. We'll see you out there this Wednesday.

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92.9 KISM. Time now for tonight's random moment of knowledge. Surprisingly, soccer has overtaken baseball to become America's third favorite sport. Yeah, football is number one by a wide margin, followed by basketball, then soccer, then baseball, and then after that, hockey. This is Van Halen, KISM.

92.9 KISM. Wednesday marks the one-year anniversary of the passing of Ozzy Osbourne. We'll remember that occasion with a special countdown. I'll tell you more coming up after the Doobie Brothers. Right now, Def Leppard, KISM.

0: Doobie Brothers, 92.9 KISM. My name is Charlie Steele. Got ZZ Top, also Journey on the way. And we'll kick off more nonstop classic rock with a band that's coming to BC next month. On the way for us next. Now, Wednesday marks the 1-year anniversary of the passing of Ozzy Osbourne. And in recognition of the day, we are going to celebrate Ozzy by counting down the top 50 Ozzy and Black Sabbath songs of all time. 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Where was your favorite going to fall? I'll be listening all day Wednesday for A to Ozzy. 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

The little band from Texas, ZZ Top 92.9 KISM. This band will be opening up for the Black Crowes. They come to BC Place next month. This is from their new album, A Pound of Feathers. This is the Black Crowes Profane Prophecy, KISM.

the Black Crowes Profane Prophecy, 92.9 KISM. This is Charlie Steele with Tom Petty, also Rush, Van Halen on the way. Right now, Journey, KISM.

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92.9 KISM. Brad and John are heading to the peninsula in Port Angeles for the American Sprint Boat Races coming up this weekend. I'll tell you another one of their stops coming up in just a few. Right now, this band contemplating the idea of playing the Sphere in Las Vegas. This is Rush, KISM.

0: That's Van Halen, 92.9 KISM. This is Charlie Steele, almost out of here. Catch you tomorrow night, 7 o'clock. Brad and John back in after 5:30 to kick off a Tuesday. I'm sure they're going to be telling you more about the party in the peninsula coming up this weekend as we get ready to descend upon the peninsula in Port Angeles for the American Sprint Boat Races this Saturday. You can join Brad and John. They're going to be out there early at the Fraternal Order of Eagles number 483 in Port Angeles. We're going to be out there Wednesday, 4 till 6. Your chance to register for the 90 Days of Summer. Special thanks to Copycat Graphics and Signs in Port Angeles for their support of the KISM Party on the Peninsula. See you this Wednesday at the Fraternal Order of Eagles in Port Angeles with Brad and John in 92.9 KISM.
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0: 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Are we going to get smoky today, John?
1: Well, maybe you probably haven't noticed it down there.
0: Not so much.
1: But you could see it here yesterday. I noticed that I went out for a run yesterday, and there was no direct sunlight in my neighborhood yesterday. It was actually very pleasant. You really couldn't smell the smoke too much. And after dinner, we went over to the lake and just kind of sat there for, I don't know, about an hour or so. And you could see that haze. It was noticeable. Not as bad as we've had in the past where it's been like orange.
0: Yes.
1: You know, but it's clearly there in our neighborhood. And there was a slight whiff of it yesterday. And they're expecting that to be a little more so here in Whatcom and Skagit counties today.
0: Yeah, it didn't burn off, you know, or lift or whatever it was yesterday until a little later in the afternoon, but then it got blue. But we had no scent of it that I could tell down in the Stanwood area.
1: Yeah, so it's not like a thing. It wasn't like one of those things where you had to close your windows or the smell was going to get in. At least that was yesterday. I don't know what we'll end up getting today, but the heat advisory is in. 89 degrees. Now, yesterday did not feel, in my neighborhood, it didn't feel like 80 degrees because of that. Because of that haze kind of cover thing that we had.
0: It had more of a muggy feel yesterday than like a hot feel, at least for us.
1: Yeah.
0: But 89
1: today, 90 tomorrow. And tomorrow the show heads out to the peninsula for Wednesday, Thursday, Friday, Saturday, for 4 days out there. Getting ready to see our friends out there with the party in the peninsula and all those signups for the 92 days of summer.
0: One of them's going to be at the Eagles Club, the 483 over there? And
1: yes, we're going to be at the 483 Eagles Club on Myrtle Street late tomorrow afternoon, 4 to 6. Trailers is our first stop, Trailers Restaurant, noon to 2. So we're coming in for lunch at Trailers tomorrow. That restaurant's been around for 70-some-odd years. I don't know if they've ever seen a 92. They've never had a 92 days of summer sign-up chaos thing that's going to hit them tomorrow, but I'm sure that's going to be busy.
0: I hope they have one of the more senior staff members there, someone that's been there for a long time that we can talk to, you know, someone that's been there and seen it all since, 1955?
1: Oh, yeah, did you see that text that came in from, we won't say the guy's name, but let me see if I can find it. Okay, I'm not going to say his name. But anyway, he says, about 50 years ago,
0: I was in
1: the ninth grade, had the biggest crush on this girl, Lori Trailer. Her parents own the restaurant. If you run into her, send me a photo.
0: He's still pining.
1: He's still pining for her. So that was 50 years ago. She was in ninth grade, so, well, she'd be about our age. I don't know. Maybe she's still working there. Maybe she runs it. I don't know. We'll see. Yeah. Well, if we run into her, we'll take a picture and text that to you.
0: I remember we had the table in the back to the right next to the kitchen.
1: That had to have been one of those places that maybe not anymore, but they probably had jukebox, one of those like jukebox things maybe at each table, you know how some of those diners that had a jukebox selection kind of thing at each table.
0: Little tiny one next to the salt and pepper and the ketchup.
1: Yeah, I wonder if Trailers had something like that going. It's going to be fun tomorrow. But we got today to get to. We got a top three today. Another one of our states popping up in the cruise through all 50 states in America's 250 to hit today, and maybe even

some more of those Party on the Peninsula VIP spots to give away for racing Saturday at Extreme Sports Park. So, yes, heat advisory today. Air quality alert for Whatcom and Skagit County. Sunny and smoky in Whatcom County today with a high of 89. It's 52. That's where we start. 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And we'll find out in a few minutes who's up for today's top three.

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0: No, check that. 61 degrees right now. It's really starting to climb this morning. Okay, today's top three. We got another state to deal with today as we make our way through the 50 states. And it's a state that I'm guessing this state is the state that you have probably visited more frequently than any other. You, Brad, have probably visited more frequently than any other state in the last couple of years.
1: Yeah, the Sphere and going down there to see concerts has drawn me down there a couple times now. And that's basically the first thing I think of when I think of Las Vegas and Nevada is that big globe.
0: Nevada is the state. Yes, it's hard to get past Las Vegas as... You know, that's your first thought for sure. And it might even comprise all of your top three, but you might find a few other things.
1: Aren't the brothels out of town a little ways?
0: Yeah, they were out of town a little. I don't know if they still have those things. The Moonlight?
1: The Bunny Ranch.
0: I think that's what it was. That was on the outskirts of Las Vegas. So your top three Nevada things today. So I looked up just a quick Google search of famous rock stars and bands from Nevada. And Scott will love this. Scott Less, Five Finger Death Punch, formed in Las Vegas in 2005. So you got them. You have the legendary Mark Slaughter of Slaughter fame, who hails from Las Vegas. So this is going to be one of Scott Less's favorite. Well,
1: I think he has passed on.
0: Yeah, and then you got Imagine Dragons. It says the front guy grew up there. The Killers formed in Las Vegas. It says here...
1: Brandon Flowers, is that his name?
0: Flowers, guitarist Dave Kuning, and Panic at the Disco, also a Nevada act.
1: Wayne Newton's not a local?
0: He ought to be by now. You just call him. Just call him Mr. Las Vegas, right? So that's what you got there for some famous Nevadans.
1: It seems
0: from the rock world, from the music world.
1: There's a lot of talk the last couple of years about Lake Mead drying up and all the weird stuff that's popping up in the lake down there.
0: Yeah, so what do you got? Give us your top three from Nevada this morning and text them in 360-733-5476 and 360-733-KISM. Plus, we'll have maybe some more spots out in the Brad and John VIP party tent. That's coming up Saturday, where we're going to do our big watch party. Races are Saturday and Sunday at Extreme Sports Park. We set up camp there on Saturday for the opening day of the weekend. And thanks to Copycat Graphics and Signs in Port Angeles, as we'll be doling out some of those. A Party on the Peninsula, 12 shirts, limited edition shirts going out Wednesday through Saturday out there on the peninsula.
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3: Sunshine again and a heat advisory. Maybe a little smoke mixed in too and a high of 89. And we're getting ready to head to the peninsula and, for the party on the peninsula and the sprint boat races. And last year we stayed in an Airbnb. Right. You know, and this year we're back to a hotel that's putting us up. But when it comes to Airbnb, John, there's a guy in Tyler, Texas that they have Airbnb is having a contest of who can make the weirdest design for an Airbnb. And then the winner gets $100,000 to build his Airbnb out. And this guy from Tyler, Texas he submitted a design where you're staying in a giant box of cereal.
4: Oh, okay. I'd never clicked on the story, but I kept seeing it over and over and over again on one of the internet pages I would go to. Is this big box of cereal type building thing? So that is real, or it's going
3: to
4: be real?
3: He's got $100,000 to build it, and I think he's starting the construction on it. Trey Dillon, he designed the modern cereal lover's paradise. And you'll be staying in a box of cereal that features a patio of spilled milk and a bowl of cereal ball pit to relax in, I guess. And I think he's looking at opening it sometime in the spring, I guess it is. But a giant for the cereal lover out there, it'll probably get booked out. I don't know why, but if you had to theme your house in cereal, what cereal would it be?
4: I like Cocoa Puffs. If you just asked me which cereal I liked, Cocoa Puffs was a favorite. I mean, the Quaker Oats dude is a welcoming face to have on the front of the building.
3: Looks trustworthy.
4: Count Chocula might be a little scary.
3: Am I gonna get my deposit back? You know, maybe something like Golden Grahams, where the different panels and the the siding, or if it had shingles or something like that, could be Golden Graham type of
4: what was the one with the peanut? But you had to have liked the one. What was that peanut butter? Is it peanut butter crunch cereal? Is that what it was called?
3: Just the little round, peanut butter crunch balls.
4: Captain Crunch's peanut butter crunch. That was a good cereal. Captain Crunch as the face of your
3: come on in house. And party with the captain.
4: That's right. We're hoping we see some blue skies up here in Whatcom County today. Might be blue with a tinge of smoky yellow today. Brad and John, KISM.

0: looks like mostly blue sky coming this morning here in Bellingham. Brad and John, KISM 557. We do have an air quality alert going for Whatcom and Skagit counties today with a heat advisory up close to 90 today with sunny and smoky conditions. We are at 61 right now. Today's top three, it's the state of Nevada as we make our way through the 50 states today. And maybe all you have is three things from Vegas, and that's fine. If that's what you got, give us your top. I mean, that's the only thing that ever I was in the state of Nevada once.
1: Did you go recently?
0: Well, it was a layover. We laid over from, well, I think it was when we were going to Mexico or something or other. We were in the airport there for a couple of hours staring out at the big sphere you could see from the airport. But yeah, I've been to Nevada once, like as a, you know, not counting layovers. And that was for Las Vegas. And that's probably the reason most people go to Nevada. But whatever your top three is, 360-733-5476 for Nevada today.
1: Yeah, the first time I went to Las Vegas, it was one of those deals where we sat through a timeshare presentation, you know, and if you listen to our, you know, our pitch, we'll give you a trip to Las Vegas. And the pitch was absolutely awful, and it was excruciating sitting through and humiliating.

0: humiliating because they beat you down. But we held true and you know, said no and still got our trip. And we ended up staying. They booked us at the Sands, which was
1: not, oh, that's a legendary.
0: I know, but you know, when you're looking at all
1: the old school place,
0: looking at all the nice ones, and then you're stuck down there at the Sands. And then the first time I went, it rained for 2 days for like the first time in months. And so you're not out sitting by the pool all day. So then you end up going to the casino and you start drinking and you start gambling. By about 5 o'clock in the afternoon, I can't drink anymore. I don't want to gamble anymore. It's like, let's just go back to the room. It was like a miserable trip. I've since been and had good times, but that first time was not great.
1: You walk into the Sands and you ask, can I have a non-smoking room? And they're like, what is that? Yeah. News and sports coming next?
0: Yeah, we might have a knucklehead with the Cincinnati Reds pitching staff for a move they decided to do last night in the seventh inning. We'll get to that next.
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5: 6:04 on the Brad and John Show, and in the upper 80s today, the forecast and some of the things that go with it, making up some of the headlines. And here's John.
6: The Kaiser Canyon fires burned over 100 square miles. That's north of Grand Coulee, and it's burning around the town of Nez Pelham on the Colville Reservation in Okanagan County. And as of Monday, there'd been a couple dozen structures that had been destroyed there, and there was zero containment on that. KHQ-TV in Spokane spoke with a homeowner in Nez Pelham who lost everything.
7: Yeah, it was right down half a mile from our house. It was going up the hill, and all of a sudden the wind shifted, and there's a big meadow there full of dry grass, and it just a minute or so, and it was at our house.
8: And you lost everything, home, belongings, everything, yep. Souvenirs, memorabilia?
7: Yep, everything. Just left with the clothes I got on, my hat. Trying to drive down the road, but it was too smoky, and I turned around and we went back to go around, and I start laughing, and they said, what's funny? And I said, I forgot to grab my teeth.
8: You know, you obviously you say you've lost so much and you still keep your sense of humor. How do you do that?
7: Faith in what I believe in. And I say this to the whole world, whatever happens to you, whatever tragedy, whatever, keep your faith.
6: Hey, keep your teeth too. The body of a Snohomish County man was recovered from Lake Chelan 2 weeks after he drowned. Back on the 4th of July, the 43-year-old jumped from a boat into the lake to swim, and minutes later, his friend in that boat could not locate him. It was ruled an accidental drowning. Because of the depth of his location, 200 feet, recovery was complicated, requiring a remotely operated submersible that did the recovery there. The president announced a 50% tariff on most Canadian goods that would go into effect in 30 days, affecting everything from hockey sticks to wine. The White House says the 30 days allows for time to negotiate, and Canadian Prime Minister Mark Carney says he's prepared to negotiate. Washington's first district congresswoman, Susan Delbene, says the new taxes would end up raising prices on American families and lead to retaliation against the industries the administration is looking to protect. And in Bothell Monday afternoon, a car drove into a Verizon store all the way into the building at 2 o'clock in the afternoon, but no one was hurt. Several plate glass windows were left shattered there. No word on why that happened. National Weather Service forecast, it's a heat advisory.

0: advisory today with air quality alert for Whatcom and Skagit County. Sunny and smoky today at a high of 89. And tomorrow, sunshine and a high of 90. It's 65 right now in Seattle, 58 in Oak Harbor. It's 62 in Bellingham. It's 6:07, the sports with Brad.
1: And the Mariners had the Cincinnati Reds in town for the start of a little series last night, and they ended up shutting them out 8-0 to get that win and move back into first place. They're up a half a game on Texas, and yesterday was the 100th game. They played 100 games. Now they're at 51-50, first time over 500 in nearly 2 weeks. And John, we may have a 9:30 knucklehead nominee with the pitching staff or the manager of the Cincinnati Reds, because last night in the seventh inning, they intentionally walked Dominic Canzone to load the bases and to get to Cal Raleigh. They thought, let's get a Cal Raleigh who's batting 163 and load up the bases. And as you can hear here on Mariners.com, that backfired.
2: They are intentionally walking the left on left
3: to get to Cal Raleigh hitting from the right side.
4: Fly ball! Blasted! Way back and gone! Grand slam, Cal Raleigh! What a redo!
3: That's what you do when somebody disrespects you. That's what you do right there. Well done, Cal Raleigh.
1: Yeah, wow. His sixth career grand slam. 6:40 tonight, they get at it. Again, it'll be Luis Castillo before a businessman's lunch tomorrow at 12 o'clock. The Storm lost to the Lynx last night, 105-102. The same two teams will play at Climate Pledge coming up on Wednesday. And President Trump presented the World Cup trophy to Spain. He was together with the Canadian Prime Minister and the Mexican President, Claudia Sheinbaum, and they had the trophy ceremony. And the announcement that the World Cup next go-around at 2030 will across three continents and six countries and may expand to 64 teams. The champion Spain will be part of it, with Spain, Portugal, and Morocco celebrating the 100th year of the World Cup. The Tennessee Titans plan to induct former running back Chris Johnson into their Ring of Honor. He is currently battling ALS. And a follow-up on a story you had last week while I was out about the kid that went into a Goodwill in Portland, Oregon, and found a Wilt Chamberlain warm-up jacket originally worn by Wilt Chamberlain, and Quinn Brown is his name, 19-year-old kid, and he found this thing, paid like $3.07 for it. Turns out they auctioned it off at Sotheby's for $89,600. That's a nice return on your $3 investment right there.
0: That's pretty good. An interesting part of that story was, too, that he thought it might have been legit, and he put it up like on Instagram or something, and Sotheby's saw it. And they said, yeah, kid, that's the real thing. They were able to verify just through that picture. So they sent an armored truck out to, I mean, Sotheby's is in New York. They sent an armored truck to his place to pick it up and bring it back to New York. So it'd be ready, you know, so they'd have it for the auction.
1: Probably cost $89,000 to drive that
0: gas,
1: truck across
0: right?
1: the country.
0: Gas and people and the people you got to pay to be in that truck. Brad and John, today it is Nevada in our top three. What do you know about the state of Nevada? The first three things that come to mind when you hear about the state of Nevada. Julia from Skagit County, Texas, says, hey, Brad, John, a friend of mine lived at Walker Lake in Nevada years ago and told me about the legend of Cecil the Sea Serpent that is supposed to inhabit Walker Lake, Nevada. So we Googled this up. Cecil the Sea Merman. Local lore advises visitors to bring marshmallows to the Mineral County Museum in nearby Hawthorne, Nevada, to feed the beast, Cecil. I don't know if you bring it to the, or you just leave it at the museum, or do you throw it into the water? Cecil is celebrated as a cultural icon, the legend tracing back to the 1800s. You can frequently see the monster honored with a giant parade float at the region's Armed Forces Day celebrations, and the town of Walker Lake has even constructed a tire art sculpture of the creature along
1: art.
0: Highway 95. Okay, Cecil, we'll put him down as in your top three, Cecil the Sea Serpent. You knew we were going to learn about some strange stuff in Nevada this morning, and we'll mark down Cecil as number one. So give us your top three, 360-7335.

0: We're learning about some, well, it was Cecil. Earlier, Julia told us about Cecil the sea serpent, which inhabits Walker Lake.
1: He must be landlocked, yeah.
0: Walker Lake in Nevada. 360-733-5476. From the 360, a top three from a listener. Valley of Fire State Park, the Hoover Dam, and the extraterrestrial highway. Area 51 is out there. Steve says, hey, Brad and John, Nevada has a law that protects bartenders from getting sued or in trouble for over-serving.
2: Terry says, fear and loathing in Las Vegas, the last known hideout for the Manson family in the old TV show Vegas with Robert Urich as Dan Tanner.
0: Dan Tanner. Tom is in Port Angeles. Tom, what is your Nevada experience?
3: So when we were in high school, me and my friends, we would drive up to Mustang Ranch two, three times a year, and we would go in there, and they would obviously, about 17 years old, and we'd go in there, and the girls would come out, and we went there so many times that they had a timer. They used to put a timer on, so limit how many, 20 minutes or 30 minutes, and we'd go there so often, they didn't even care about the timer. I guess they liked us, but the funniest story there.
1: You didn't need the 20 minutes. You were done in two.
0: When
1: come
0: you're
1: on,
0: 17
1: what are you talking
0: years
1: about,
0: old,
1: man? You didn't need 20 minutes. Was way too much time.
3: I know. But the funniest story is we go up there one time, and the girls line up, and we look, and it was my friend's babysitter.
1: Oh.
3: And so, right, the next thing you know, I'm going like, we all wanted his babysitter, but he ended up picking his babysitter, and that was who we had that day.
0: That, now, I don't know that that's the bunny, I don't know if that thing still stands. The guy who owned that place had, like, turned it into, like, was it a reality show or something,
1: Brad? A cat house or something like that?
0: Yeah,
1: Dennis.
0: Yeah. It became a TV show kind of thing, and I don't know if it's still, but it's a series of trailers, right? Isn't that what it was?
3: That's correct, yes. Yeah. It was trailers.
0: Yeah.
3: And then on top of that, after that, if we had any money left, we went into Reno, and we would turn around and gamble. And the way we gambled, we're still not old enough, we would go by the front doors, and we'd run in. It was one of us run in, hit a machine, and if we got the money, grab the money and run out because we couldn't afford to go in the casino, but we could hit where the windows were.
0: Yeah. And, you know, when you're – well, you guys were in high school at the time?
3: Yeah. It was a running joke that was our girlfriend.
0: Yeah, you're not – at that age, you don't have the smarts to go, like, see a doctor after you've gone to that ranch and get yourself checked out and make sure everything's okay.
1: I mean, I wouldn't know, but I think that's part of the deal when you go there, that everybody's been
0: – You would hope. You would hope, but who knows. Tom, thanks. We'll see you in Port Angeles in a day or two.

Brad and John, KISM 617, heat advisory going today. Air quality alert for Whatcom and Skagit counties. We got sunny and smoky conditions today with a high of 89. It's 62 right now. Our today's top three, we're dealing with the state of Nevada as we move through the 50 states. It's Nevada's turn as we go alphabetically. And

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1: That's right.
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4: All right, we'll come back here in a couple minutes, tell you about our first couple stops in the party on the peninsula. 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

0: Thursday morning, we're going to be at the Longhouse Market and Deli. So Trailers, that legendary spot.
1: Since 1955?
0: It's been out there since 1955. In 1955, it was known as the Flying Saucer. And then Bill and Shirley Trailer bought it and said, we're calling it Trailers. Enough of this Flying Saucer business. And so it's been Trailers at that location ever since. So the food reviews that we've read on this place, great. And they got a banner on there that says cocktails. So, you know, that's going to be good, too. Steak, seafoods, pasta. So we'll see you there between noon and 2. And then the Eagles Club will be popping in at the Eagles Club 483 in Port Angeles, 4 to 6 in the afternoon.
1: And we'll learn more about the Eagles and what they do and us being able to come over there and set up shop. The thing I know about the Eagles is that it's big portions and strong drinks.
0: That's what did it say in the commercial? Does it say
1: we drink for charity?
0: Something like that.
2: I think it does.
0: We'll talk to the crew. They're excited about having us come in, and we're excited about meeting them, too. So find out more about the Eagles a little later on this morning. But we got news and sports next.
1: Yeah, the Mariners are back in first place. And which big-time Seahawk is going to be missing a few games this year next?
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Brad and John, KISM 629, heat advisory going today. Air quality alert for Whatcom and Skagit counties today. You got sunny, smoky conditions with a high of 89, and we're sitting at 62 right now. So the first two stops out on the party on the peninsula are Trailers Restaurant in PA and the Eagles Club in Port Angeles. So Port Angeles gets the first two stops, and then

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8: 6:34, the Brad and John show, and sunny and smoky, a little bit of mix of both, and John will have that forecast and the warm temperatures with the headlines brought to us by Coconut Kenny's. 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
9: Air quality alerts continue through tomorrow morning for Whatcom and Skagit counties. Fire smoke from B.C., and east of the Cascades has come into the area, leaving a haze. A heat advisory is in effect for Whatcom County today through tomorrow night. If you've had a difficult time getting an appointment at a Bellingham or Mount Vernon Department of Licensing office, you are not alone. The Cascadia Daily News reports that right now Bellingham has the second longest wait times in the state, and Mount Vernon's office on State Street was closed for 8 days this month because of a staff shortage. I've been hearing a lot about this in my home recently. My wife, because of the, we got married a month or two ago, and so she wants to get the name. She's had the name legally changed, wants to go to the licensing to get that changed on the license, etc. Has just had it. It's just been impossible to get an appointment. DOL staffing has been cut by 25% in the past 3 years due to budget constraints. The Daily News reports that sometimes the DOL site will show no appointments for months in Mount Vernon and Bellingham. Yeah, that's what I was hearing from her. Yet the Bellingham office releases same-day appointments at 8:30 a.m. each day. Bellingham had the second longest in-office wait time in the fourth quarter of last year with an average of 40 minutes. Only Everett was longer, and Mount Vernon was just over a half hour. The man who tried using a jet ski to smuggle drugs from the Olympic Peninsula to Vancouver Island was sentenced to 15 years in prison. He was sentenced Friday for what he did in 2021. He was going to transport 300 pounds of meth and a kilo of fentanyl across the strait to Vancouver Island. The jet ski was going to tow an inflatable raft that would carry the drugs, but the whole plan was undone when a family on a Port Angeles beach found a partially submerged duffel bag with drugs, and so they tipped off authorities, and then the raft was found along with more duffel bags there on the beach, about $1.5 million worth of drugs.
8: While my dad's been here, we've been down to the beach a couple

0: times because he just loves swimming in the salt water. And Uncle Sid got the, you know, Uncle Sid at the party the other day, a week ago, and he's got that just bomber jet ski, you know, Sea-Doo thing that just rips. And they were out riding it around. I'm like, Dad, you want to get on that thing? He's like, oh, no, no, no. But I did talk him into getting onto a kayak. And my 84-year-old dad, it was the first time he ever kayaked. And him trying to, you know, get into the, you know, get onto the kayak and get off of the kayak seemed to be the two hardest parts and everything. Yeah. But other than that, he was like paddling around and he was kind of uncertain about it. And I'm like, well, we can turn back and go back. He's like, well, I'll just follow you a little further, you know. And you sure you don't want to go? I'll follow you a little further. And he was loving it.
1: Yeah, getting
0: on and off he didn't like.
1: No, I hear him. Boeing announced its first big deal at the annual Farnborough International Air Show, a purchase of 100 737 MAX jets from a leasing company. Boeing and Airbus will be announcing aircraft commitments this week. And Bertha was upgraded from a tropical depression to a tropical storm. Bertha is stationary in the Gulf about 140 miles south of Panama City, Florida. Let's see. Regarding the Department of Licensing, Jeremy says Anacortes always has opens. Yeah, that's what the Daily News, Cascadia Daily News, said in their report, that Anacortes is the way to go if you can go that way. David in Mount Vernon says, only 40 minutes, try a DMV in California. When I lived in Springfield, Massachusetts, you would have to take a day or at least a half day off of work to get through the DMV. And they would have hot dog vendors that would set up outside. And
0: they know they have a captive audience.
1: You were going to be there for a couple, 2 or 3 hours. But the deal here is that it's, some people would take the half day off of work if they could just get an appointment. And that's the problem, I guess, right now in Mount Vernon and Bellingham. Heat advisory today, as we mentioned. Air quality alert for Whatcom and Skagit counties with sunny and smoky conditions today. A high of 89. Tomorrow, sunny and a high of 90. When's the last time it was 90 in this town anyway? It's 65 in Seattle, 60 in Cedro Woolley, and 62 in Bellingham, 640. Let's do some sports with Brad.
0: Cal Raleigh hits his sixth career grand slam last night, and George Kirby threw six strong innings, and the Mariners beat the Reds 8-0, and that puts them back in first place by a half a game over the Texas Rangers, and we will be seeing Texas. But first, we've got to get to Luis Castillo tonight, 6:40, in the middle game of the series against Chase Burns, and then tomorrow it's a 12:40 first pitch. 12:40, and plus the Sounders are at Austin tomorrow, and the Storm have Minnesota in town for a back-to-back thing. They lost to Minnesota last night. They'll do it again on Wednesday. And, John, the Seahawks, they have training camp starting on Saturday, the 25th, and then it opens up to the fans and all that stuff. And they announced yesterday that after taking some physicals, three players were placed on the physically unable to perform list. One of them, safety Nick Amonwori, running back Kenny McIntosh, and cornerback Tyler Broden. But Nick Amonwori, I guess he's going to have to miss like four games or something this season.
1: He's like the centerpiece of that defense.
0: Yeah, he was making some big plays out there. And maybe a knucklehead nominee here from the New York Giants, running back Cam Scataboo. You remember he broke his ankle in week eight. Game last year, and it was a open tibia fracture and right ankle dislocation. It was gruesome, and so he's been rehabbing on that, and he says he is perfectly fine after failing to land a backflip and landing awkwardly on his surgically repaired right ankle. This is during an appearance at the Fanatics Fest on Saturday. There's videos of I guess he does a trademark backflip. And it went viral after he fell to the ground trying to land the flip. And he said, addressing the elephant in the room, he's fine. He goes, I promise not to hurt myself before the season. He said, I'm going to keep being me. This is his quote. I'm going to keep being me. If they want me, if they say I'm brain dead, I don't have a brain. So who cares? effing.

0: Wow. I'm sure the guys that are paying you millions of dollars love to hear that.
1: Yeah, I remember you had him in. He was like in the knucklehead runner. He was up for knucklehead for something that happened last year.
0: He went to a big MMA fight, and he got into it with one of the MMA fighters, and he's standing there on the side throwing punches and stuff.
1: When he was on the... Like disabled
0: and crutches.
1: It was a bad, bad look for the team, right? Today's top three: the state of Nevada. What do you know about the state of Nevada? The first three things that come to mind: people, places, things. I'm sure it'll probably be a Las Vegas heavy for a lot of people, and that's okay. But get your top three to us, 360-733-5476, 360-733-KI.

0: much time on my hands. Too much time on my...
1: Brad and John, KISM, 648. Yeah, heat advisory today. We're looking at near 90 degrees here. Sunny with some smoky conditions. It's 62 right now. We got two shows from the Longhouse Market coming up in Squim. Thursday and Friday, a doubleheader out there. So if you're in the neighborhood, you'll want to win some tickets to the sprint boat races, come on by Thursday and Friday, and then also sign up for the 92 days of summer. And I'm really looking forward to some of the guests that we're going to have out there. We got George Washington. That's President right. George Washington will be one of our guests out there at the Longhouse. We will have the folks from the Beaver Store coming out, bringing
2: whatever beaver, they sell at the Beaver Store.
1: Beaver apparel, beaver apparel, beaver merch. And Jennifer Thomas, who did some of the music for the Olympics. She lives out there in Squim.
2: And the orchestration and
1: yeah,
2: stuff?
1: Yeah, yeah, yeah. She's done a lot of soundtrack stuff and all that. She's going to swing in and tell us what she's up to. I think she's got like a new album and a concert coming up out there as well. Just some of the guests who are going to be swinging by Thursday and Friday at the Longhouse.
2: Yeah, one of the other guys we're going to talk to is Colby Groves, and he is part of the group that jumps out before the races and parachutes down and lands in the middle of the island and stuff. And he had, you know, he's been part of a couple world record jumps and stuff, and he's done some crazy stuff over the last year. We'll catch back up with him.
1: Yeah, and one of our local artists who has played us off a couple of times on Fridays at 9:40. You know, at the end of the show, we have local artists play us out with like a 3-minute instrumental. One of our guys who's done that a few times will be joining us out there, and we'll find out where he's going to be gigging. And we got I Can't Believe It's News coming next.
2: Yeah, there's a couple things that are kind of strange about this story here down from Florida where a heist took place. And what they ended up taking and who took it makes I Can't Believe It's News next.
3: Brad and John. Coming back. KISM.
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0: Gerald is a larger man that likes to dress as a woman.
1: So. Geraldine.
0: Yeah.
1: That wasn't that Flip Wilson. Flip I Wilson. Believe that was Flip Wilson's alter ego, Geraldine.
0: And this 47-year-old man apparently maybe goes by Geraldine at some point. Looks like he dresses that way. And apparently he fancies some body wash because back on June 29th, he went into the Walgreens store at Lakeland Heights, and him and two other associates entered the store together. One of them's distracting the store clerk while the two others filled their bags with goods and tried to make it out of the store without paying, of course. And John, inside the bag, nearly $650 worth of body wash. That's all they were taking.
1: Geraldine wants to get clean.
0: I guess Geraldine wants to get clean. And they said they recognized one of the, and they put female suspects in quotations, as 47-year-old Gerald Cobbs, who has an extensive history of previous arrests. $650 worth of body wash.
1: Yeah, that body wash, that's some of the stuff that you will find behind glass at certain pharmacies now. Yeah, they like to steal that stuff. All right, today is a Nevada day in our today's top three. So I'll give you a story about a Las Vegas guy, a crook, who went on a Coinstar spree. He did this in Colorado grocery stores, and he lifted $65,000 in change from various Coinstar machines when he was in Colorado. He's going to serve up to 4 years in prison for stealing more than $65,000 in change from coin cashing machines along I-70. This 37-year-old guy broke into 11 Coinstar kiosks inside the grocery stores over a four-day period. He stole bins containing a total of $65,769.82.
0: You could probably hear him coming.
1: In coins during 11 separate burglaries.
0: Sounds like a maraca.
1: He was seen entering the stores with a hand dolly. Yeah, because you're not going to fill your pocket. You know, you're going to overfill your pockets with that stuff.
0: How much does all that weigh?
1: He removed large bins of coins and carted them out to his van. Prosecutors say, now this is the interesting part. All Coinstar kiosks within the United States were keyed identically upon manufacture. This allows the same key to access every Coinstar kiosk in the United States.
0: One skeleton key is all you need.
1: To sign on to our computers here in the radio station, we got to have like two different IDs,
0: and then
1: they got to text us a number, and then we enter this code.
0: I got locked out of the computer the other day.
1: Yeah, you got to go through this. You got to jump through 17 different hoops to sign on to a computer in this joint. Meanwhile, if you got one key to a Coinstar kiosk, you got a key to every single Coinstar in the country. Prosecutors say Coinstar has been working to upgrade their kiosks to two-factor authentication. We're behind the times here in this place, and we've been on the two-factor thing for quite some time here. You'd think Coinstar might. I mean, that brings us to an interesting question here. I don't know where you work, what you do, but somebody out there might be able to tell us something interesting with regard to, would we be surprised to learn that there's one key that opens all of the blanks, you know, like whatever it might be, you know, there's one master.
0: Sure.
1: Coinstar is probably not the only one that does this. I mean, for a long time, there were cars that were made that way. Like there was one key that you could use to start like any car or unlock any car.
0: Wasn't there a guy, and I can't believe it's news, not too many years ago, that sold off one of the mail keys? Like the mail key opens up all the different mail things, and this guy like was selling them on the, like making copies of them and selling them.
1: This going on, I believe, in Marysville right now. I think it's Marysville where it's, and I'm sure it's not just Marysville where the Postal Service has this thing where it's one key that like unlocks all those big post office boxes that are in apartments and all that. You know, all right, so one key that does it all. You can text us 360-733-5555.

0: 1-800-324-7676 or email bradandjohn@kism.com. All right, it's 7 o'clock. This is an important hour. There's a lot on the line this morning in this hour. 30 minutes from now, a name in the 92 days of summer. Everybody has called us back for the last week plus for the 92 days of summer. Somebody's got a lot of pressure on them.
1: Yeah, to keep the streak going.
0: To keep this streak alive. Will it happen at 7:30 this morning? We'll find out.
1: I don't know if you have some superstitions that you go through or whatever, but start going through them.
0: And then we got our today's top three. It's the state of Nevada. Your top three people, places, things for Nevada this morning. Text those in 360-733-5476. News, sports coming next.
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0: And East College Way in Mount Vernon.
1: That Kaiser Canyon fire north of Grand Coulee has displaced over 1,000 people. 100 square miles have burned around Nez Pelham on the Colville Reservation in Okanagan County. A couple dozen structures have been destroyed there. And as of Monday, there have been no containment. Officials say that fire was sparked by lightning. KHQ-TV in Spokane spoke with a man who lost everything in that fire.
2: Yeah, it was right down half a mile from our house. It was going up the hill, and all of a sudden the wind shifted, and there's a big meadow there full of dry grass, and it just a minute or so, and it was at our house.
3: And you lost everything, home, belongings, everything, yep. Souvenirs, memorabilia?
2: Yep, everything. Just left with the clothes I got on, my hat.
1: Father and son with ties to our state are facing charges for allegedly kidnapping two U.S. Forest Service employees and holding them hostage in Northern California. This happened last Thursday. The father and son, 49 and 23 years old, they kidnapped two staff biologists in the Shasta Trinity National Forest. The dad was armed with an AR-15. He was charged with hate and felony harassment charges in Whatcom County in 2022 for threatening his neighbors and throwing fireworks at their home. Bellingham's getting a third tiny home village. The new location will be on Division Street near the Whatcom County Jail Work Center. Public Works had been using that area as storage. Between 35 and 40 homes will be built for the homeless. Construction begins this winter. The opening is scheduled for early next year. A 20-year-old Spokane man was arrested after he was caught impersonating police and pulling people over on I-5. There were several 911 calls that came in reporting a black Ford Explorer with emergency lights and police equipment. Something didn't look right to them. The Kittitas County Sheriff's Office arrested the 20-year-old in Ellensburg. Authorities are trying to get statements from victims who were pulled over. The Dow up 261 this morning. National Weather Service forecast. Yeah, heat advisory going today with the air quality alert for Whatcom and Skagit counties. Sunny and smoky today with a high of 89. And tomorrow it's sunshine and looking at a high of 90. It's 65 in Seattle, 63 in Vancouver, BC, 17 Celsius. 62 in Bellingham, 707, and some sports with Brad.
4: 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And maybe one of our 930 knucklehead nominees will be the pitching staff with the Cincinnati Reds. Last night in the seventh, the Mariners are leading, I think 3-0 it is, and Caleb Ferguson, the pitcher, decides to intentionally walk Dominic Canzone to load the bases for Cal Raleigh, and Cal Raleigh makes him pay.
5: They are intentionally walking the left on left
6: to get to Cal Raleigh hitting from the right side.
7: Fly ball! Blasted! Way! What a redo!
6: That's what you do when somebody disrespects you. That's what you do right there. Well done, Cal Raleigh.
4: He also knocked in a run with a ground out in the eighth to finish with 5 RBIs. That was his 6th career Grand Slam, and it all added up to an 8-0 win. Same two teams tonight with Luis Castillo on the hill. The Storm lost to the Lynx last night, 105-102. They will play Minnesota again at Climate Pledge coming up tomorrow. The World Cup next up at 2030 will be across 3 continents and 6 countries and may expand to 64 teams. The champion Spain will join with Morocco and Portugal to host the tournament in its 100th year. And the Seahawks training camp starts on Saturday, the 25th, and the Seahawks have placed Nick Amonwori on the PUP list, the physically unable to perform list. So it sounds like he might miss 4 games this year. And it could be the last year for Aaron Rodgers under center with the Pittsburgh Steelers. But yesterday, he posted a series of pictures on Instagram where he's bonding with his mom and dad and his

0: family, and he said, another bonding week with fam. He's kind of like notoriously been, you know, on the outs with his family since I think his brother was on The Bachelorette.
1: And I mean, that's been going on for years.
0: For years, but I guess they're back together now. He's posting pictures with his family. 7:10 on the Brad and John Show.
1: Okay, that name in the 92 Days of Summer at 7:30. What do you know about the state of Nevada today? Our today's top three people, places, and things. Doctor, coming up here in just a few minutes for you contact lens wearers, Brad and John.

0: 7:15 at Heat Advisory Inn for today. Air quality alert going to sunny and smoky. 89, right, the high for today. And right now we're sitting at 62. We're scrubbing in.
1: Doctor, give me the news. My eyes messed up from the contacts I use.
0: I wore them. I wore contacts for about 20 years. And then I didn't. I mean, they were just a bug in my eyes. So, like, I transitioned then to glasses, and then I got the LASIK, and I've had the LASIK for about, I don't know, it was like 20 years ago or so.
2: But you still wear glasses.
0: To read, for like reading glasses. That's the one thing they told me when I got the LASIK. They said, when you get to be older, it's still not going to, you're still going to need the reading glasses at some point. And my dad, I got them.
2: We were sitting there last night, and I was looking at something, and my dad's just like, you need glasses. I said, I have glasses. He goes, you need to wear the glasses. Squinting to look at something.
0: Yeah. Well, this is for contact lens wearers here. Doctor, these are real medical stories, crazy medical stories. These are could come to us from the medical journals, and we should caution you that we are not doctors in real life. We only play them on the radio, but we are board certified in malpractice. So this lady here she had to have an eye sewn shut because of what she said was a crucial mistake she made with her contact lenses. Now, she's not blaming the lenses. She's saying this is pilot error. She said it was stupid on my part, and she wants to caution other people. Okay, so this is a woman from Britain. She may never see out of her right eye again.
2: Because it's sewed shut?
0: Because of a devastating parasite that burrowed into her cornea. She works at some stables. And in February, she took a tumble while she was cleaning out the horse stables and landed head first in a wheelbarrow filled with dirt and water. Mm. This woman's 47 years old. Okay? So, all right. So she didn't, you know, she hosed herself off there, washed all the dirt, cleaned her face, cleaned her hands, did all that stuff. But what she didn't do was remove her contact lenses until later that evening.
2: And something got under there?
0: Yep. And that would trigger a devastating chain of events. 4 days after her fall, she said her right eye started stinging. She said the pain quickly escalated. It was excruciating. And then her vision started to fade. After initial tests came back clear, doctors diagnosed her with an ulcer and sent her home with prescription eye drops.
2: And when your eye starts hurting or something, it's not like there's any, you can't rub it. That only makes it worse. Yeah. Like, what can you can't do anything. You can't scratch it. You can't do anything.
0: So doctors say it's an ulcer. Here's the drops. But over the following days, the pain became unbearable, and then she lost all vision in that right eye. She said, anytime light hit my eye, the pain was so severe, I couldn't open my eyes. It wasn't until a follow-up appointment in March that doctors discovered the culprit, a rare but potentially vision-threatening infection which occurs when a microscopic organism invades the cornea. It eats through your eye and cornea and all your nerves.
2: It's warm and soft in here.
0: The speed it ate at, doctors could not believe. And she likely picked up that infection, you know, when she went face first into the dirt and the water and all that stuff. And the doctors say, well, had she taken her contact lenses out at that point and cleaned those out, you know, while she was rinsing her face off, she would have been okay. But the lenses then picked that stuff, the lens picked that thing up.
2: And then it just traps it in.
0: And it went through there. And she changed out the lens at the end of the night, but it only needed those few hours, I guess, to go to town. She says, I've had 3 kids, and giving birth is a dream compared to this pain. I was in a dark room for 3.5 weeks. I couldn't go outside or do anything. After doctors discovered the parasite had perforated her cornea, creating a hole in the surface of her eye, they were forced to sew her eyelid shut in a desperate attempt to help that area heal. She's since been told she'll eventually need a corneal transplant.

0: implant, but doctors are going to have to wait several years because of the infection. Years. She says, if I'm still 2 years down the line and I have no life and can't do anything, I will quite happily have my eye taken out.
1: Wow.
0: She says, it's a bad situation, but I'm still here. I can walk. I can see with the one eye. She's urging other contact lens wearers to follow proper hygiene practice to avoid suffering a similar fate. She says, I still wear my contact lenses in my left eye because it isn't the contact lens that did this. It was the wearer, me, not having the knowledge of how to look after them properly and what not to do.
1: For some reason, I want to hear Alice in Chains' Man in the Box. I mean, my eyes, and sew them shut.
0: Yeah.
1: Doctor, give me the news. My eye went bad from the contact I used.
0: Now you probably won't sleep in your contact lenses tonight. A name in the 92 days of summer in less than 10 minutes. Can the streak continue?
2: For Brad and John, next 92 Boy Gun. KISM.
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4: Nevada today. In our today's top three, we move through the 50 states. We land on Nevada. People, places, things, stuff. The first three things that come to mind when you hear about the state of Nevada. What do you have? Give us those three in a text, 360-733-5476. If we have any Nevada residents listening to us on the stream this morning, jump in there.
5: I know we got a couple that goes back and forth during the, you know, whenever the weather changes.
4: If you're on the app, jump in at 360-733-5476. If you spent some time living there, give us your three, 360-733-5476. All right, we got Allison Chains for the lady featured in Dr. Doctor with the bad contact lenses experience. What's the line from the song?
5: Oh, there's something about sew my eyes and sew them shut. And she had her eyes sewed shut.
4: And she did. A lot on the line in the 92 days of summer here after this song. We have a streak of people calling us back that stretches over a week. We'll see if we can keep it intact next. KISM.

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1: There's a lot of pressure on this woman right now to call us back in 10 minutes because everybody's called back in the last week. Plus, will the streak continue? Alexandra Hull of Anacortes is on the clock. This is fantastic penmanship from this woman, too. Alexandra Hull. And, of course, you got 10 minutes to call us back. 360-733-5476. 360-733-KISM.
2: If she can do that, she's got a 1 in 100 shot at winning the $35,000 grand prize and a whole host of great qualifying prizes. 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
1: My top three Hulls, Bobby Hull, Brett Hull, and Alexandra Hull, if she calls us back in 10 minutes, 360-733-5476. Thank you, North Coast Credit Union. 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
2: Ah, the Mariners go for another win as they took over first place last night. 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
8: 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Those are cars.
9: 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I'm being metaphorical.
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0: 7:35, you know what goes great on an 89-degree day? 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
1: 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Fire smoke from BC and east of the Cascades has come into the area, leaving a little bit of the haze. And I looked out the door just a few minutes ago. It looked okay in our neighborhood. Heat advisory is in effect for Whatcom County today through tomorrow night. The body of a Snohomish County man was recovered from Lake Chelan 2 weeks after he drowned. Back on the 4th of July, the 43-year-old jumped from a boat into the lake to swim, and minutes later, his friend in that boat could not locate him. It was ruled an accidental drowning. Because of the depth of his location at 200 feet, recovery was complicated, requiring a remotely operated submersible that ended up doing the recovery. President announced a 50% tariff on most Canadian goods that would go into effect in 30 days. The White House says that allows time for negotiation, and Canadian Prime Minister Mark Carney said he's prepared to negotiate. Washington's first district Congresswoman Susan DelBene says the new taxes would end up raising prices on American families and lead to retaliation against the industries the administration is looking to protect. And the man who tried to use a jet ski to smuggle drugs from the Olympic Peninsula to Vancouver Island was sentenced to 15 years in prison. He was sentenced Friday for what he did in 2021, or what he was trying to do. He was going to transport 300 pounds of meth and a kilo of fentanyl across the strait to Vancouver Island. The jet ski was going to tow an inflatable raft that would carry the drugs. But the plan was undone when a family on a Port Angeles beach found a partially submerged duffel bag with drugs, so they tipped off the authorities, and then they found the raft that the guy was hiding, and then they found more duffel bags, about $1.5 million worth of drugs. The National Weather Service forecast. Heat advisory going today. Air quality alert for Whatcom and Skagit County. Sunny and smoky today with a high of 89. And sunny tomorrow and a high of 90. Oak Harbor has 58. Seattle has 65. Bellingham has 62. 7:38, let's do some sports with Brad.
0: And Kirby and Raleigh lead the Mariners back into first place as we now sit a half a game in front of Texas after the 8-0 win over the Cincinnati Reds yesterday. Cal Raleigh hit his sixth career grand slam and six strong innings from George Kirby. It'll be up to Luis Castillo to hold down the Reds' bats tonight, and then tomorrow it's a 12:40 first pitch. Busy day for Seattle teams tomorrow. You got the Mariners on at 12:40. Got the Sounders on down in Austin at 5:30. And the Minnesota Lynx, who beat the Storm last night, 105-102, will do it again. Same two teams from Climate Pledge, and it'll be noon basketball coming up tomorrow. The Seahawks have training camp starting on Saturday, the 25th, and they announced yesterday that with a training camp opening, three players are posting are reported after taking physicals, being put on the physically unable to perform list, one of them being Nick Amonwori, which would be a blow to the team. The Titans have announced that they will induct former running back Chris Johnson into their Ring of Honor. I believe he's the 20th player to go into the ring, announcing recently that he is battling ALS. And this is a pretty cool story, a little follow-up on something that started last week in Portland, Oregon, when a 19-year-old guy named Quinn Brown, back in January, he went into one of the bargain bins at Goodwill in Portland, and he found what turned out to be an authentic Wilt Chamberlain warm-up jacket, originally worn by Wilt the Stilt, and with the Lakers colors and the whole thing. He bought it for $3.07, I think, and the folks at Sotheby's contacted him and said, yeah, that's the real deal. He said, let's put it up for auction then. And it sold for $89,600. 19 years old. Nice little

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1: 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Got a little bit of AC/DC standing by. So how about this? AC/DC just did their, what they say was their only sit-down interview on this particular tour. They sat down with the USA Today to talk about. Now, they've got a date coming up at BC Place in Vancouver on August 13th. They'll be playing in San Antonio Friday night. On this tour, AC/DC's been taking like three nights off between shows. So they're going to play six shows in August. Six shows in August. In August of 1980, they played 25 shows in the United States. You can do that when you're younger.
0: Yeah, but they're probably making more off the six they're playing now than the 25 all put together they did back in the day.
1: So they talked about Brian Johnson. Brian Johnson talked about his severe hearing loss 10 years ago. He's got like a thumbnail-sized piece of plastic attached to his in-ear monitors now that helps him out. The technology is called Adel, A-D-E-L, and he says that's what's allowed him to return to the stage and to hear things again. The story says, contrary to assumptions, the condition was not caused by 46 years of hard rock, but from a bout with the flu during the band's 2016 tour.
0: Those race cars he races around probably don't help either.
1: He says, nice. We were in Winnipeg or somewhere like that, and it was cold and wet, and you're sweating, but it's freezing, and you have to quick hurry, get to the plane, and we took off, and my ears got so crystallized, and the rest was just nasty. He said, that's what did it. Hmm. He's 78. Angus is 71. And Angus was asked about what he wanted the band's legacy to be, and he said, just a great rock band. That's it.
0: And songs with rock in the title.
1: That's all we want. And Brian Johnson said, I hope they say we were great at what we did, and we did it consistently. Yeah, I think that would be the thing for AC/DC. Consistency, predictability, which is what, you know, you want. That there's a sound that they have, and
0: Wasn't there a quote from Angus Young where he's like, yeah, the critics, they slam us for having 12 albums that all sound the same, and I have to disagree with that. It was 13 albums or something like that.
1: Laughing all the way to the bank, right?

and all the way to the bank, right? Today's top three. It's Nevada. Next on the Brad and John Show. KISM.

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1: One, two, three.
2: Brad and John.
0: KISM.
3: Nevada today. We're doing all 50 states this year for America's 250. What do you know about the state of Nevada?
4: This one's easier than most. That was some of the ones we featured recently.
3: Your top three, you text them in here this morning, 360-733-5476. Yeah, hell of a lot easier than the next state. I think New Hampshire is up next. Okay. So we'll have fun with Nevada right now. We got listener John on the line. We'll say hi to him in a second. He grew up in the state of Nevada, so he'll give us his top three. So, Brad, you get us going.
4: Being that I've gone to the Sphere 7, 8, 9 times now, that is my main go-to. I don't gamble. I don't drink. So going to see shows is the way to go. I can't think of Vegas or Nevada without thinking about going to the AVN Awards several years ago, the Oscars of porn. We got somehow hooked up with a promoter for that deal, and Taryn and I went and saw that. And you'll never forget it once you go to something like that. And then my buddy Joe, he's a big-time roller. Usually when we go to Vegas, we'll stay over in the Fremont area because it's cheaper. But he likes to stay at the Wynn and the Encore. So that's a pretty dope place to stay. So those are my three. The Sphere, a Wynn.

0: the Encore and when we went to the AVN Awards.
1: All right. I was going to give you my three as number one, Frank, number two, Dean, and number three, Sammy. But I thought I had to branch out, should probably branch out a little bit more than just the Rat Pack. So number one, I'll give you the Vegas Strip. And it was a lot smaller last time I spent any time there. And that was like 30 years ago. I'm not counting the layover at the Vegas airport earlier this year. It was a whole different world 30 years ago. Number two, Area 51. What is going on at Area 51? And number three is a guy who was featured in, I can't believe it's news, just a couple days ago, the governor of Nevada, Joe Lombardo. Remember that he wasn't he was the guy who said, don't you know, it was basically got pulled over for running a red light. And dropped his name and said, I'm Joe Lombardo. And the trooper was like, yeah, and then he gave him a come on, man. And then the trooper was like, okay, have a good day. Off you go. Let's say hi to John. John grew up in Nevada. John, give us your top three.
2: Hey, guys. Yeah, top three for me. I grew up in northern Nevada, so Vegas wasn't as familiar for me. But being in Reno and Carson City in the northern part, like, I love hot August nights and all the cars growing up every year. Lake Tahoe, the Tahoe Rim Trail and everything around that area. And then heading out towards Ely, the Bristlecone Pine Forest is quite a cool thing to ever see if you're ever there. You got trees up there that are, you know, thousands of years old, thriving up on a little glacier, you know, up on top on this mountain way up high that have just managed to survive all that time. So it's cool to see.
1: Yeah, thanks for giving us the insight on a whole different part of that state. That, you know, because a lot of people just if you have a Nevada experience, it's Las Vegas and maybe not necessarily.
2: Most people always associate it with Vegas, but you know, Reno Sparks like 1,000 miles north, and Sierra Nevada is—it's a whole different type of desert, different area. It's beautiful in its own way.
0: Our listener Bob said Nevada has the most mountainous; it's the most mountainous state in the lower 48. There are 314 named mountain ranges there. Is that true?
2: I wouldn't know that off the top of my head, but I know like the whole Sierra Nevada area. There's a lot of peaks around Tahoe, lots of mountains between California and Nevada that border shares.
1: Thank you, John.
2: No, thank you guys for calling. I appreciate it, and I love you guys and listen to you every morning.
1: You got it, dude. All right, let's go 360. Valley of Fire State Park, Hoover Dam, and the Extraterrestrial Highway.
0: Jeff says the UNLV Running Rebels, the tank, Tark
1: shark. Tark the Shark.
0: Siegfried and Royd and championship boxing matches, yes.
1: Okay, this one, another one from the 360. The rejuvenating Truckee River Great Reno Air Balloon Race is held once a year. I've never seen so many air balloons in my life. And Virginia City, full of history. Is that linked to the Bonanza and Ponderosa and all that? Because that has shown up in some of our top threes.
0: Yeah, we've seen that. Daryl says, my top three are the National Lampoon's Vegas Vacation, The Desert, and Wayne Newton.
1: Okay, let's see, 360-733-5476. You got Michelle. Sammy Hagar's residency at the Strat. Is that still going on? How about residencies?
0: Yeah.
1: In Las Vegas. Watching the implosion of the Imperial Palace parking garage on my daughter's 21st birthday and the pirate ship show at Treasure Island.
0: This one here says the rejuvenating Truckee River. Yeah. And then I think that leads down to on the way to like Black Rock and Burning Man. The Great Reno Air Balloon Race is held once a year. Never seen so many hot air balloons in my life. And Virginia City, full of history.
1: Yeah, I think I think the Bonanza show has some kind of link to the state of Nevada. It's in the family lives in Virginia City, Nevada, bordering Lake Tahoe. 360-733-5476. Your top three Nevada's this morning. Get them to us. And a little after 8 o'clock, we're going to the Eagles Club. Find out what's going on there. Brad and John sign up for the 92 Days of Summer's coming.

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1: It's Brad and John, right back on KISM.
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0: Sherry's Ranch, that's a legal brothel, and Pahrump, and the Red Rock Canyon, and the Heavenly Valley Ski Resort.
1: Oh, that's where Burning Man is, huh?
0: Yeah, Black Rock.
1: Okay, all right. I watched a few, sifted through a few documentaries on Burning Man just over the last couple of days to find some funny drops that we could play during our party on the peninsula thing, which you'll hear.
0: Did you see anything that makes you want to go?
1: Well, one of the most, you see things that make you, that make you very interested, very curious about things, but I just can't get away from the fact that it is out there in this vast desert, and I don't know that I want to be out there in that desert. But
0: and the playa dust getting into everything.
1: Yeah. One of the more interesting documentaries I watched a few minutes of was this young guy who is preaching the word of Jesus. He's probably a 25-year-old guy, and he decided to go to Burning Man to introduce himself to all the people out there. Everyone's welcome, you know, and he could not believe the things that he was offered to do out there.
0: Naked skydiving,
1: Brad and John, 92.9 KISM. We're going out to the peninsula a little after 8 o'clock this morning, and all this week we got some tickets out there for Brad and John's VIP party tent at Extreme Sports Park on Saturday. I mean, it's going to be a bigger party than Burning Man Saturday. You're going to want to be a part of that.

0: down in KISM 801. Heat advisory going today. We'll run down some of that here in the news in just a few moments. 62, I checked that, 67 degrees right now. Thursday morning and Friday morning, one broadcast location for Brad and John's party on the peninsula. And we hope you can join us out there at the Longhouse Market. That's where we usually set up for shop on a Friday going into race weekend out there in Port Angeles peninsula.
1: Such a busy place, so many cool people to see coming and going, and people stopping for whatever they need at that time of the morning, and we'll be set up right in the middle of all of it.
0: So we're going to do 2 days out there, Thursday and Friday. Thank you, Copycat Graphics and Signs and PA, for putting together those Party on the Peninsula 12 shirts, limited edition shirts that will be given away come tomorrow once we land out there in Port Angeles. News and sports.
1: Mariners back in first place and the Seahawks back at training camp this weekend. 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
8: 8:06 on the Brad and John Show, and this look at news sports headlines brought to us by the Steel American Sprint Boat Pro Racing Series as it returns to the Extreme Sports Park in Port Angeles this weekend. 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
9: That Kaiser Canyon fire north of Grand Coulee, that's 100 square miles now that have burned in that area, displacing over 1,000 people in Okanagan County. And as of yesterday, there had been no containment, and a couple dozen structures have been destroyed. Officials say the fire was sparked by lightning. There's two other large fires burning right now in central and eastern Washington. And this gentleman here was interviewed by KHQ-TV in Spokane. He lost his place in the Kaiser Canyon fire.
10: Yeah, it was right down half a mile from our house. It was going up the hill, and all of a sudden the wind shifted, and there's a big meadow there full of dry grass, and just a minute or so, and it was at our house.
11: And you lost everything, home, belongings, everything, yep, souvenirs, everything, memorabilia?
10: Yep, everything. Just left with the clothes I got on, my hat. Trying to drive down the road, but it was too smoky, and I turned around, and we went back to go around, and I start laughing, and they said, what's funny? And I said, I forgot to grab my teeth.
11: You know, you obviously you say you've lost so much, and you still keep your sense of humor. How do you do that?
10: Faith in what I believe in, and I say this to the whole world. Whatever happens to you, whatever tragedy, whatever, keep your faith.
9: If you've had a difficult time getting an appointment at a Bellingham or Mount Vernon Department of Licensing office, you are not alone. The Cascadia Daily News reports that right now Bellingham has the second longest wait times in the state, and Mount Vernon's office on State Street was closed for 8 days this month because of a staff shortage. DOL staffing has been cut by 25% in the past 3 years because of budget constraints. The Daily News reports that sometimes the Department of Licensing site will show no appointments for months in Mount Vernon and Bellingham, yet the Bellingham office releases same-day appointments at 8:30 a.m. each day. And Bellingham had the second longest in-office wait time in the fourth quarter of last year. That was an average of 40 minutes. Only Everett was longer. Boeing announced its first big deal at the annual Farnborough International Air Show, a purchase of 137 MAX jets.

0: from a leasing company. Boeing and Airbus are going to be announcing aircraft commitments this week. In Bothell, Monday afternoon, a car drove into a Verizon store all the way into the building, 2 o'clock in the afternoon. No one was hurt. Several plate glass windows were left shattered. No word on why that happened. And Bertha was upgraded from a tropical depression to a tropical storm. Bertha is stationary in the Gulf, about 140 miles south of Panama City, Florida. Forecasters are advising residents in Louisiana and Texas to monitor Bertha's progress. The outer bands could start hitting the Alabama and Mississippi coasts as soon as early Wednesday, with a possible landfall in Louisiana Thursday. At that time, it will be, they say, it will be downgraded to a tropical storm. National Weather Service forecast, heat advisory today. Air quality alert for Whatcom and Skagit counties. Sunny and smoky today with a high of 89. Sunny tomorrow and looking at a high of 90. It's 70 in Seattle, 65 in Cedro Woolley, and 67 in Bellingham. 8-11, some sports with Brad.
1: George Kirby and company last night held the Cincinnati Reds scoreless. Three relievers and Kirby combined for a three-hitter. And the big blast for the Mariners came in the seventh as Cal Raleigh hit his sixth career grand slam. They decided to walk the bases full, intentionally walk Dominic Canzone to get to Cal Raleigh. And he made them pay with the grand salami. Same two teams tonight. Mariners took over first place by a half game with that win last night. So they're a half game up on Texas. Luis Castillo against the Reds. And then a 12-15 thing. And then they hit the road to see Texas and the Dodgers before coming home for a huge homestand that involves the Twins, the Tigers, and the Rays. And that series against the Rays, they will celebrate the 50 seasons celebration. So there'll be a lot of cool giveaways there. The Seahawks, they've got training camp starting on Saturday, and the Hard Knocks cameras will be rolling. Nick Amonwori, though, and running back Kenny McIntosh and Tyrone Broden all put on the physically unable to perform list. The World Cup, they're already talking about the 2030 World Cup, and it'll be across three continents and six countries and maybe even expand to 64 teams. Maybe North Korea can get in next time, John. We were looking at them and yesterday and why North Korea wasn't in the World Cup. And they've only been in it twice or something.
0: Yeah, they have made it in years past. I think like in the years they don't make it, Kim Jong-un doesn't let anybody see it.
1: I saw a meme the other day.
0: It shuts down the satellites.
1: It's a bunch of people were celebrating and it said, Kim Jong-un just told the people of North Korea that North Korea had won the World Cup for the 18th time in a row. Yeah. And it didn't really go that way. Next year, on the 2030, that'll be the 100th year of the World Cup. And we'll look at one last blast of news and sports here at 8:30. But we're talking sprint boat racing and peninsula stuff here in a minute.
0: Well, we do know they drink for charity.

0: Brad and John, KISM 816. So the party in the peninsula begins tomorrow in Port Angeles, and our second stop is in Port Angeles at the Eagles Club, number 483. We're going to be out there from 4 to 6 tomorrow afternoon. So what do they do at the Eagles Club besides drink for charity? We heard that. We heard that in the commercial.
1: And serve up huge portions of food.
0: What else is going on over there? We bring on Jeremy Johnson from the Eagles Club, the Port Angeles Eagles Club, number 483. First of all, Jeremy, we love the poster that you guys created for the party on the peninsula and the AI pictures of me and Brad. Those things are great. Well done.
2: Thanks. You know, the AI does great these days and proves a lot of us who may have radio voices made for radio.
0: Faces. The John guy looks way more dignified than I do, and I think younger. And I would like to use that picture from now on.
1: I look weathered and tired.
0: Wait, are you saying that about yourself now or the AI picture? Which one are you referring to there, Brad?
1: No, it's fun.
0: Those are great pictures.
1: Their Facebook page has it on.
0: Yeah, the Port Angeles Eagles Club Facebook page, 483, and you can see it there. So we did have some questions from listeners. They said, it's an Eagles Club. Does that mean you have to be an Eagles Club member to go and sign up for the 92 days of summer?
2: No, guys. The club's open to the public while you guys are here from 4 to 6. We're going to have hamburgers and hot dogs. We'll have the great bartenders. Pull tabs will be going. Sign up for the 92 days of summer and kick off the party on the peninsula.
1: Nice. Pull tabs. That's something that's a fun thing to just kind of sit and waste time when you're BSing with friends.
2: So a lot of people recognize the name, but they don't necessarily know what we do. So
0: what does the Eagles Club do? Do you?

0: have special hats, special handshakes, anything like that? What do you do?
1: Oh, well, we can't talk about the special handshakes or riding the goat ceremony. But, you know, we've been around Port Angeles since 1903. So the motto of the Eagles is people helping people. So we raise money for local charities, support community organizations, scholarships, veterans, youth programs, and national causes. So the social side gets people in the door, but the charitable work's what we're really all doing here.
2: On the poster, the advertising poster, it mentions raffles, prizes, giveaways, and live music.
1: Yeah, so we have live music every Wednesday and then a lot of weekends. We have poker on Tuesday, bingo on Thursday. The Queen of Hearts drawing is on Friday. That's members only. It's at about $58,000 this week.
0: Wow. Okay. And like what charities would we associate the Eagles Club with? Do you have a couple of pet charities or is it just a vast number?
1: So nationwide, the Eagles Club supports the Big Diabetes Research Center in Iowa. And then locally, we support 4PA, the Food Bank, the Humane Society got sent some money last night, the veterans organizations, and then people in the community that need help, someone can come and advocate for them at a membership meeting, and the club can help them directly.
2: What's the average age of a member over there? I mean, are the new kid? Are you getting young people in on the Eagles, or is it an older set?
1: Yeah, so everybody thinks about the old guy, but we got a really good mix. We got the old retired guys, and then we got the young 30, 40-year-olds in the club, so it's a really good mix of everybody. The music, the bands are always changing who's coming. So, and the drinks are always flowing. So anyone who likes friendship, fellowship, helping out the community, you know, fits in at the Eagles Club.
0: All right, Jeremy. Well, thanks for having us out there tomorrow evening, afternoon, 4 to 6, Myrtle Street in Port Angeles. That's the Eagles number 483. Sign up for the 92 days of summer and
2: yeah, I can't wait
1: to club
2: see
1: to Beaver, Washington.
0: What was that? What did you say about Beaver?
1: I said we're the closest club to Beaver, Washington, 47 miles.
0: Love it. All right. Well, good. And we'll all learn the secret handshake tomorrow, too, between 4 and 6. Jeremy, thanks.
1: All right.
0: See you tomorrow afternoon.
1: See you. Thanks, guys.
0: All right, man. And you can go to KISM.com right now. There's like the whole list of all the different stops that we have up there. I think there's like maybe 10 different things that we're doing on the Party on the Peninsula.
2: All different times of day, all over between Squim and Port Angeles.
0: Party on the Peninsula, yeah, get started in a little over 24 hours.

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4: Yeah, Brad, we should mention that we're doing a first ever sign up, first of its kind for the 92 days of summer. Tomorrow morning, it'll be right around this time as Dan is going to be taking the ferry out to the peninsula.
5: The van man will be on the ferry. And yeah. I remember last year you got some love from people, you know, as you drove the van onto the ferry. We thought, you know what would be kind of cool? Why not have signups right there on the way out to the peninsula?
4: Yeah, so he'll be doing the Coopville Port Townsend run. I think he says it's like 8:45 to, you know, 9:15 that run, something like that, 8:45-ish. And if you can find him, he'll have the KISM van. I think he's going to might set up a table in there or something on the ferry. So, you know, it's you find him there in the 30 minutes or so, and you can sign up for the 92 days of summer on the ferry, and you'll be in. You'll be in the running. And Dan might even hook up 1 or 2 people. Oh, wait, he won't have the shirts yet, will he?
5: Oh, he's picking them up over there.
4: Yeah, I was going to say, we won't have them yet. We are going to have the Copycat Graphics and Signs Party in the Peninsula 12 shirts for our first stop when we are at Trailer's Restaurant between like noon and 2, so you can, first couple people out there might be able to snag some of those. But if you see Dan on the boat tomorrow at the Coopville to Port Townsend Ferry, try to sign up for the 92 days of summer. We're going to do some news, some espresso headlines here in a few minutes, and we got some knuckleheads coming, knocking on our door in about 20 minutes.

0: The Brad John Show, Classic Rock 92.9 KISM. Earlier in one of our newscasts, John, you had a story about, speaking of taking the money and run, somebody had broken into a Coinstar machine and taken a number of them and taken a whole bunch of coins. I mean, you know, what was it? Thousands and thousands of dollars worth of coins. And you and part of the story was that the Coinstar machines all have the same key. They all, one key fits all the machines.
1: Yeah, the prosecutors say all Coinstar kiosks in the United States were keyed identically upon manufacture. So he had this one key, and he hit 11 different ones in Colorado over 4 days.
0: And so we asked, are you in some line of work where one key does everything, unlocks all of them? They're all the same. Daniel said, good morning, Brad and John. Heister forklifts all use the same key. Longtime listener. So that's apparently the case there. And Bob says, I did apartment maintenance in Seattle for 150 buildings. Porta potty locks, garbage dumpsters, and mail boards all have universal keys for the workers.
1: Yeah.
0: Can you believe that?
1: The prosecutor says Coinstar has been working to upgrade their kiosks to two-factor authentication. Yeah, you might want to do that with all that money on the line. So,
0: I mean, they're getting 8 cents on the dollar. You'd think they'd have the money to do it.
1: Yeah. So I think when it comes to knucklehead nomination time, we can put in both the guy who stole the key and stole all the coins, and Coinstar, too, for being a little bit behind the times. Espresso headlines coming?
0: Yeah, one last blast here, brought to us by Lens Enterprises. 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

0: Brad and John, KISM, 841. Right around 90 degrees today, sunny and a little smoky if you're walking in Skagit counties. It is 67 right now, and at this time tomorrow morning, it'll be the first of its kind, 92 days of summer sign up. We've never done one on a ferry boat before, but it's going to happen tomorrow thanks to the Washington State Ferry Commission for coordinating this with Dan the Van Man. You know, Dan heads out there first on the ferry to get things kind of set up so when we, you know, land in Port Angeles, we're ready to rock and roll.
1: He does some advanced recon, gets out there and makes sure everything's ready for us to come out.
0: So he will be on that 845 ferry that leaves Coopville and heads for Port Townsend. And if you're on that ferry with him, find him, and you can sign up for the 92 days of summer. I think the ferry folks are allowing him to set up a table there, so he should be easy to locate. And should there have been some problems with the van, should we need some people to help push the van onto the ferry, Dan might allow those people to help push extra signups for the 92 days of summer. You'll work that out with Dan tomorrow.
1: Yeah.
0: That's the Coopville Port Townsend 845 ferrying.
1: And if Dan is playing the shell game and trying to hustle people for money, that's not associated with us. That's him on his own thing.
0: got any little spending money there at on the peninsula? We got I Can't Believe It's Tuesday. I got some Whidbey Island 911.
1: I've got a very bizarre Guinness World Record that was just set. And let me tell you about an 82-year-old grandma that was fighting the man next.
2: It's Brad and John. Right back on KISM.
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0: on Saturday, and that was pretty much it. I mean, there was like two broadcasts on that one, and now the thing has grown to, I don't know.
1: 4 days.
0: 4 days and 10 different stops, something like that. We got to thank our friends at I've Got a Guy Tree Service for bringing you I Can't Believe It's News. 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
3: I Can't Believe It's News.
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3: With Brad and John.
5: Sharp as marbles.
1: Did you say you wanted to finish this off with a little Whidbey Island?
0: Yeah, okay. Let's do it.
1: Good. Well, first we'll start with a Guinness World Record that was broken in Idaho. The man from Idaho has recaptured a title that he set years ago, a record he set years ago, and he was able to balance 195 rolls of toilet paper on his forehead.
0: Brad, we have had this guy on our show.
1: Is this the same guy, David Rush?
0: This is that guy, yeah. He has all kinds of records.
1: Yeah, well, he had this record for stacking the most rolls of toilet paper on your forehead. He had it back in 2021. The record was set at 101. But the record was taken down by someone who pushed it to 152. And then so he said, oh, yeah, 152, I got you. I'm going to blow this thing out of the water. So he balanced for 30 seconds, was able to balance 195 rolls of toilet paper on his forehead.
0: He does all this to promote STEM. That's that's why he has all these records. He knows each time he gets one of these things, it promotes
1: it's a little
0: that.
1: Pub.
0: Yeah.
1: His head must hurt though, man. Lean because I mean, you'd have to have your head lean back and then looking up to balance the first one, and then to balance all of those 195, and then hold that for 30 seconds. Crazy. And then let me tell you about this grandmother of five. Her name's Anita LeBrun, and she's from Minnesota, and she's always loved a good glass of Pinot Grigio. When 5 o'clock would come around and the happy hours would commence at the lake house there. The 82-year-old, though, couldn't believe it when she went to a Minnesota assisted living facility, and there they're prohibited from serving drinks to residents because they didn't have a license. She said, oh, no. We're going to have happy hour here at this place. If I'm living here, we're having happy hour. So she went and testified twice in front of the state legislature. And then the other day, shared a toast with Governor Tim Walz. And the ceremonial signing was made. And it was nicknamed the Grandparents Happy Hour Bill. And it calls it's at the facility where she does her thing. And she says, I'm very proud because everyone's so excited about it. The restrictions were ridiculous. The rules on drinking in nursing homes and assisted facilities, you know, are decided by state and stuff. And this is just silly. And so she appealed for it. She got it done. And they said there was another lady. Once the news got out about her fighting to have alcohol, you know, the happy hours at the spot, another lady wrote in. She wrote into the campaign. She said she's 96 years old. Her name's Lillian Droniak, and she's got 15 million followers that know her as Grandma Droniak. And she said she warned, don't stop throwing parties. She got warned by her retirement home, you've got to stop throwing parties in your room. And she said you can't serve alcohol to other residents in your room because of safety reasons. She said, well, then make it legal out in the, you know, so we can serve it out here and we don't have to hide it like a bunch of teenagers. So that has happened now. They said, let them drink.
0: In the state of Minnesota.
1: And they can now.
0: Well done. Now I won't have to smuggle a bottle of brandy and wine into my Aunt Josie's assisted living facility there in Minneapolis.
6: Attention, citizens. The calls you are about to hear are true.
7: That's right.
6: Really.
7: Now listen real close, man.
6: Whidbey Island 911.
7: All right, tunnel mouth. Let's all save time.
6: With Brad and John.
7: Liars, cheats, con men. The class of Skid Row.
6: KISM.
7: Well, then dig this.
0: Man, my Aunt Josie's 95, and she likes to get her drink on after dinner. All right, these are real emergency calls fielded by the authorities out there on Whidbey Island. A classic edition for you. Let's go. Friday, October 28th, 2:11 p.m., Durham Way. 911 caller says, What was that deputy doing?

0: in my driveway?
1: You're about to find out.
0: Tuesday, November 1st, 9:36 p.m., Dugwalla Road. 911 caller says, I recently hired a guy to do some yard work, and I just found out he's a felon. And finally, Monday, October 31st, 4:02 p.m., Baymont Drive. 911 caller says, my estranged husband's mistress is outside.
2: I'll call the office, get a couple of black and whites up here to take them in.
0: Do we have three 9:30 knucklehead candidates for this morning? We'll find out next. Brad and John, KISM.

0: Brad and John, KISM. Let's start off with the Mariners game last night.
1: Yeah, in the seventh inning, the Reds decided to intentionally walk Dominic Canzone to load the bases so they could face Cal Raleigh. And then Cal made him pay with a grand salami. So he got his sixth grand slam of his career, and that led the Mariners to an 8-0 win.
0: How many did Cal Raleigh hit last year? I mean, I know it's been an off year this year for him, but it's still the same guy in that body. Yeah. I mean, like, they wouldn't have intentionally walked someone to pitch to Barry Bonds the year after he hit 70-some-odd home runs. That was crazy last night, huh?
1: Yeah, the AL MVP runner-up. Should have been the AL MVP.
0: All right, then we got two people in this Coinstar story. First of all, we got the guy who broke into all the Coinstar machines in Colorado, 11 different Coinstar kiosks, and stole over $65,000 in coins because he was able to access the Coinstar key. And it is the key. There's one key cut that opens up all of the Coinstar machines in the United States. So they caught this guy, okay? They've got him, and they're going to prosecute him. The prosecutor says all Coinstar kiosks were keyed identity.

0: identically upon manufacture, and they say CoinStar has been working to upgrade their kiosks to two-factor authentication.
1: How fast can you really get away when you've got $65,000 in coins?
0: If we want to Google how old is Paul McCartney on our computers here, we got to go through two-factor authentication. CoinStar's a little behind the time, so we'll put CoinStar and the thief up for 9:30, knucklehead there. And then we got Geraldine.
1: Oh, yeah. They thought it was Geraldine when the 47-year-old, they say woman in quotation marks, walked into a Lakeland, Florida Walgreens. And one of her, you know, there's three of them that walk in, and one's distracting this the clerk, and the other's stuffing stuff in their bag, and then they find out the actual 47-year-old woman that they thought there was a 47-year-old man named Gerald Cobbs, and he was stealing $650 worth of body wash. Just going to, I don't know, fence that body wash on the outside or something.
0: Geraldine's going to get super clean. Your 9:30 knucklehead nominees this morning.
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0: 92.9 KISM. We got a missing pig out there. A pet pig, a 350-pound pet pig on Vashon Island. It was stolen.
1: A purloined pet pig?
0: This was stolen. Now, we dealt with a Mustang.

0: gang a couple weeks ago.
1: Pilfered?
0: That just kind of broke loose from its owner. This is a case of a pig being taken from its home, so says the family from Vashon Island. This 350-pound pig named Brida, B-R-I-D-A. And the family, now this is a house pig. Like, they let this pig roam around the house.
2: Tommy, your room is a pigsty. The whole house is a...
0: The woman named Julia, who owns the pig, says the theft was carefully planned and took place between the hours of 3:30 p.m. and 9 p.m. Friday.
2: They lured him out with some vegetables and some grains. What happened?
0: While the family was attending the local strawberry festival. Well, that's, yeah, you're not just, you got to have a rig big enough for the pig. This is 350 pounds. You're probably not putting it like in the back seat of your car. Like
2: it fit in there.
0: 300. It's gonna.
2: How are you gonna get it to jump up into the bag?
0: Yeah, you gotta get it right.
2: My dog's getting old and to the point where you gotta build like some steps for him to jump back up into the hatch or something.
0: Yeah, you have to have a ramp. I'm looking at that pig. Those are short feet. That's gonna be hard for that pig.
2: He's not hopping up there
0: to get in there. The pig was adopted from the Emerald City Pet Rescue 3 years ago. When they got the pig, they say that she was the size of a football. But now it has grown to be 350 pounds. They describe it as a rescue pig and also a house pig, in that this pig gets to roam the house when it wants to. They just let it walk around.
2: We did talk to a lady one time that said she let her goats, you know, live in her trailer with her. That I couldn't understand that.
0: Can you imagine allowing a 350-pound pet to roam around your house? Just, you know, what it could do. And
2: you go to the refrigerator and everything's gone. Who ate my mac and cheese? Pig probably ate everything.
0: Yeah, if you're a kid, it would be great to live in that house because you can eat things and then just it all gets blamed on the pig. Yeah.
2: Did you leave this mess here? No, that was Brida. Brida.
0: Did you poop on the floor? Nah, that was
2: That was Grandpa.
0: That was the pig. That had to have been the pig. They say, they are certain that this is thievery. They say someone tossed over a chicken coop, damaged that, and some of the other property there while they were gone. The only sign of their precious pig hoof prints led to a set of tire tracks.
2: Mm-hmm. That's where he got in.
0: They believe the tire tracks were from a trailer used to take the pig away.
2: Do you lure a pig away with like a female, like a sow or something, or do you think it was food? Probably food, yeah.
0: Oh, yeah, that's how you're going to get that pig. Because it's not like you can be able to, you know, just put a leash on it and just, come on, pig, it's 350. If it doesn't want to go, it's not going to go. But if you got a trail of whatever that pig likes to eat, who would take a 350-pound pig? What are they going to do with that 350-pound pig?
2: I found him on Instagram, Julia, the owner, and I have messaged her and told her that we want to help.
0: And they're on Vashon Island. It's an island. So you'd think that how many people live on the island? That how many 350-pound pigs could be on that island? Anybody else who's got a 350-pound pig is going to be a suspect instantly. And if you're going to ferry the pig off the island, can you do that? You probably could take livestock on the ferry.
2: They're caged up, right? Yeah.
0: Caged up, right? You could get them on there, but you'd think they might remember that, the people. We saw a 350-pound pig on the ferry just the other day. Where was it headed? Well, good luck to them, and we'll see if we can assist them in any way. Who's going to win the 9:30 knucklehead? We're going to find out in 10 minutes. It's Brad.

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0: very lucky last year. We had a mild summer, and all indications are pointing towards not having so mild of a summer this year. We think it might be hotter than usual. When we have had extremely smoky and hot seasons, it starts snowballing pretty quickly, and we can't get to everybody as quick as they would like. When you have smoke outside, your first instinct is going to be to shut your windows. And when you shut your windows and you don't have air conditioning or you don't have a filtration system in the house, it's kind of like putting yourself in a sauna. And that's what we don't want. But we do want to make sure that you're prepared and that you have all this information ahead of time. Because if you have time to prepare for this, the odds are you will not land yourself in a bad situation. And that's really what we're after.
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0: 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But we do want to make sure that you're prepared and that you have all this information ahead of time. Because if you have time to prepare for this, the odds are you will not land yourself in a bad situation. And that's really what we're after.
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2: Geraldine! That was Flip Wilson's alter ego on the Flip Wilson show. And now Geraldine got herself a runner-up spot for 930 Knucklehead.
3: Well, Gerald's alter ego is Geraldine, because this 47-year-old man from Lakeland, Florida, likes to dress up as a woman. So the cops thought it was a woman that was stealing from this Walgreens when they caught her, and it turned out to be a him. And he had stolen $650 worth of body wash. A body wash heist from the Walgreens.
2: Yeah, I'm
3: for Geraldine.
2: I'm trying to remember what Geraldine's pet. I'm gonna get you sucker, I think was what Geraldine.
3: I'm gonna get you a sucker.
2: Yeah, something like that. Also up for runner-up today, finishing in a runner-up spot is the Coinstar fiasco thing here. Coinstar is gonna go out and change about how they do securing all of their coins after this guy in Colorado broke into 11 Coinstar kiosks and stole $65,000 in change from these 11 different machines along I-70. He did it because he had one key, and it was one key cut. It was a master key that opens all of the Coinstar kiosks. A prosecutor says, yeah, Coinstar's been working to upgrade their kiosks to two-factor authentication. Yeah, you might want to speed up that process a little bit.
3: We had a couple of emails from people that said, yeah, this business or that business uses like a skeleton key. And Eli says, used to work at Genie, the blue scissor lifts in Redmond, and the Z45 models are all keyed the same. And then while bar hopping in Portland, we found out they work on the Z30s as well. So they must have had some fun.
2: Our 930 Knucklehead winner today, though, the brain trust with the Cincinnati Reds, they're going to take it home today.
3: Knucklehead. Yeah, the Mariners were leading 3-0 yesterday in the seventh inning when the Mariners started to get a little something going. And the Reds decided, with lefty Caleb Ferguson on the hill, they decided to intentionally walk Dominic Canzone so they could get to Cal Raleigh. And on the first pitch of the at-bat, Raleigh hit it 408 feet into the left field bleachers, a grand salami to make it 7-0. That backfired pretty quick.
2: Yeah, I know he has not had a great season for sure, not like he did last year, but you know he still has it in him. And if you poke the bear,
3: and you got the bases loaded and there's nowhere to make a mistake or tickle around the side of the edge of the plate or anything, he gave him a meatball and Cal ate it.
2: 930 Knucklehead winner. Thanks to the Rockfish Grill and the Anacortes Brewery.
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0: Classic Rock 92.9 PISM. The party on the peninsula starts up tomorrow with a couple stops, and then it's full tilt boogie right through the races, the Sprint Bowl races at the Extreme Sports Park on Saturday. Thanks to Jeremy from the Eagles 483 post out there. We'll be seeing them at some point. 4 to 6 tomorrow.
1: And we got a sign up on the ferry tomorrow. The first time we've ever done anything like that. Dan the Van Man is bringing the van.

0: on onto the ferry from Coopville to Port Townsend, and you can sign up for the 92 days of summer if you're on that ferry tomorrow between 8:45. You know, it's the 8:45 sailing is what that is. So if you're on that one with Dan, look for him, and he'll put your name in the box for the 92 days of summer. And tomorrow, Scott Less is going to join us on the show for a very special music programming thing that's going to be going on tomorrow. I'm sure he's probably talked about it on his show and all that, but if you're not aware, he's going to tell you about it tomorrow. I think it's going to be pretty cool to listen to tomorrow morning when we're driving around in afternoon. We're driving around the peninsula, right?
1: Love it. Yes. The Aussie tribute.
0: And we may have some more of our Party on the Peninsula VIP tickets to give away for the Brad and John VIP party tent. KISM.com for all the events out there on the peninsula. Magic moment this morning. Well, that was courtesy of our 9:30 knucklehead winners.
1: Yeah, the Cincinnati Reds manager and pitching staff for choosing to intentionally walk Dominic Canzone to load the bases and face Cal Raleigh, which didn't end well.
2: Magic.
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Back to board on KISM, Errol Smith Dreamon, Guy Ovidell, stepping in. Welcome Tuesday the 21st. Heat takes over today through tomorrow. Heat advisories issued for most of Western Washington, becoming more hazy as smoke flows across the skies. We're already at 76 outside of studio, stopping you short in Bellingham. Coming up, another jam-packed show, 10:45, a little prep class rock line. 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

0: 9.9 KISM, Steve Miller Band with the title track from the band's biggest selling album, 1976, Fly Like an Eagle. Guy over now, Rock Your Work Day, 76 outside the studio, stopping you from Bellingham. Rock Your Work Day alongside David in Bellingham. David, what can I do for you?
1: 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It's a beautiful day.
0: Yeah, for sure. Got your song up next. 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

0: 94.9 KISM, The Who, Eminence Front, with Pete Townsend taking lead. Guy Ovidow, Rocky Workday. Heat advisory in effect through tomorrow. We're at 76 outside our studio, stopping East Shore in Bellingham. On the sports page, Seattle Mariners down the Reds last night, 8-0. Cal Raleigh hit his sixth career grand slam, and it went down like this, courtesy of the Seattle Mariners of Major League Baseball.
1: Fly ball!
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0: George Kirby and three relievers combined for a three-hitter in the Mariners' 8-0 win over the Cincinnati Reds. Hems are above 500 for the first time in nearly 2 weeks and move a half game ahead of Texas in the American League West. Game two with the Reds tonight, 6:41 pitch at MorrisRestaurantKISM.com. 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

at Today in Rock History and a chance to score a gift card to Ovenwood Fired Pizza in historic Fairhaven. It was on today's date, 1987, that Guns N' Roses released their debut album, Appetite for Destruction. The backstory next. Guns N' Roses, welcome to the jungle, 92.9 KISM.

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1: Today in Rock History, July 21st, powered by Elmwood Fire Pizza in Fairhaven. It was on today's date, 1987, that Guns N' Roses unleashed their debut album, Appetite for Destruction. The album initially received little mainstream attention. It was not until the following year that the album became a commercial success after the band had toured and received significant airplay with the singles Welcome to the Jungle, Paradise City, and Sweet Child of Mine, slash on Appetite for Destruction.
2: With Appetite, even before it was ever big record, it always was a great representation of those five guys that made up that band and the sort of the whole story that goes along, you know, with the band getting together and how we lived and how the songs were written and all that kind of stuff. And so I just always thought that it was a really good representation of the band.
1: Appetite for Destruction went on to reach number one and spent four non-consecutive weeks there. It became certified 18 platinum, making it among the top 10 best-selling albums in the U.S., as well as the best-selling debut album. Overall, the album has sold over 30 million copies worldwide. It was on today's date, 1987. That Guns N' Roses released their debut, Appetite for Destruction. 1969, the Beatles start recording John Lennon's song Come Together at Abbey Road Studio. After being released as a single backed by Something, the song reached number one in the U.S. and Australia and peaked at number four in the U.K. 1979, Robert Palmer's Bad Case of Loving You enters Billboard's Hot 100 at number 74. It rises to number 14. Be nominated for a Grammy Award but lost to Bob Dylan. 1990, Pink Floyd's Roger Waters got a little help from his friends, Joni Mitchell, Bryan Adams, The Scorpions, Cyndi Lauper, Van Morrison, Sinead O'Connor, the band, and others for a live performance of Pink Floyd's The Wall. The event was held on the west side of the Berlin Wall and helped raise money for disaster relief. Over 200,000 fans attended the concert, which was released on CD and video for the following year. And it was 3 years ago today that Tony Bennett, whose music bridged several generations, passed away at the age of 96. Over the course of his eight-decade career, he placed 13 songs on Billboard's Top 40. Bennett won 18 Grammy Awards, most notably Album of the Year for his 1994 MTV Unplugged Tony Bennett that featured collaborations with Elvis Costello and K.D. Lang. And that is Look At Today in Rock History. Be sure to check out our Facebook flashback video of the day. Today featuring Guns N' Roses. As it was on today's date, 1987, Guns N' Roses released their debut album, Appetite for Destruction. 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

90.9 KISM, Bon Jovi, Good Love a Bad Name from Slippery When Wet. Next month, you can catch the Bon Jovi tribute band at the Northwest Washington Fair in Linden. 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

0: 94.9 KISM, Eddie Money, I Think I'm in Love, guy over at Al Rocky Work today. The next installment of Downtown Sounds Concert Series, Wednesday. 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And a chance to get signed up for the 92 Days of Summer. 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
1: Bellingham, get ready to escape to the islands right here at home. That's what I Like Island Grill is celebrating 5 years of incredible flavor with a massive anniversary party on Sunday, July 26th. Roy and his crew are packing the day with unbeatable menu specials starting at 2 p.m. with a spectacular, authentic island pig roast. Dig into juicy Kahlua pork, smoky barbecue chicken, and plenty of festive tropical drink specials. If the weather's great, they're taking over the patio and serving up street vibes straight out of the That's What I Like mobile food truck. And the entertainment is going all day long. Jam out with DJ Clint Westwood from noon to 2. Groove with the Fusion Funk DJ crew until 3:30. And enjoy beautiful island music and live hula dancing with CJ, Taryn, and Kimmy until 5. Then close out the night dancing to the Northwest Zone JP Falcon Band rocking the stage from 5 to 8. Don't miss the party of the summer. Celebrate 5 years of flavor July 26th at That's What I Like Island Grill. And cheers to 5 more.
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0: 94.9 KISM, ACDC, Dirt Deeds Done Dirt Cheap. Angus Young on coming up with the title, which was inspired by a cartoon character he watched as a kid.
1: Bad guy in it was this guy, a Dishonest John, and he used to pop out every now and again. He'd pop up with this card and it went Dirty Deeds Done Dirt Cheap and, you know, special rates, holidays and, you know, and Sundays, you know. So, and I used to think, you know, as a kid, I always thought it always stuck in my head, so... It seemed a good idea, you know, to come up with a title like that, especially from this band. You know.
0: 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And the American Sprint Boat Races this Saturday in Port Angeles. 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

0: Zeppelin, Whole Lot of Love, Night Report on KISM. Guy over there, Rocky Work Day. 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
2: 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And now, stories from the deep end. Here's Nick Michaels.
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4: Elliot Landy is a photographer and artist from New York. The images he has captured with his camera are the iconic images of the 60s and 70s. Landy's photographs have become some of the most famous album covers. Albums like Bob Dylan's Nashville Skyline, The Band's Music from Big Pink, and Van Morrison's Moon Dance.
9: Well, it's a marvelous night for a month.
4: In an interview, he said he does not like to impose his vision on the subject. He wants to capture the subject being themselves. He talks about photo sessions with Bob Dylan.
10: We were friends. He would come over to the house and hang out a little bit and would invite me over to his place. And he invited me to stay over. I think I stayed there two weekends when I was photographing him at one point. And this is how he was. This is the Dylan you see in my photographs is the real Bob Dylan at that time.
4: He talks about how the photo sessions with Dylan were very natural and loose, nothing contrived. That's the way Elliot likes to take photos. I'm Nick Michaels with stories from the deep end.

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0: 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Guy over at Rock Noon Hour, heat advisory in effect, 81 outside our studios, Tuppy Shore in Bellingham. Let's go to Rock Line. 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

0: 9.9 KISM, the Doobie Brothers, Chad Grove. 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Guy over now, rocking work day. Rich Avalon this Thursday. It's round four of the Off the Rails Trackside Battle of the Bands. Bands will be battling for cash, recording time at Woodhaven Studio in Bellingham. Gear from Guitar Center and future gigs during a series of showcases. This Thursday, head to the Colson Trackside Beer Garden and cast your vote. 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

0: 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Let's go. Guy over at Alrock Noon Hour. Heat advisory in effect through tomorrow. Temps upper 80s into the 90s. We're at 81 outside our studio. Stop you from Bellingham. On the sports page, Mariners down Cincinnati last night. 8-0. Cal Raleigh hit his sixth career grand slam, and it went down like this, courtesy of the Seattle Mariners in Major League Baseball.
1: Fly ball! Blasted! Way back and gone! Grand slam, Cal Raleigh! What a redo!
2: That's what you do when somebody disrespects you. That's what you do right there. Well done, Cal Raleigh.
0: George Kirby and three relievers combined for a three-hitter in Seattle's 8-0 win over the Cincinnati Reds last night. Mariners are above 500 for the first time in nearly 2 weeks and move a half game ahead of Texas in the American League West. Game two with the Reds tonight, 6:40 first pitch. And racing returns to Skagit Speedway Friday and Saturday. 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

0: 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Don't Stop Believin', Guy Over Now, Rocky Work Day. 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

94.9 KISM, the who behind blue eyes, guy over now, Rocky Workday. Rich, have a long heat advisory in effect through tomorrow. A hazy 83 outside our studio stopping you from Bellingham. Before 1:30, Dave Grohl reveals why Nirvana added a fourth member. And live music returns to downtown Bellingham tomorrow night. And a chance to get signed up for the 92 Days of Summer. And a shot at the $35,000 payoff. 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
1: We had just made this record, and Kurt's like, I feel like we need another guitar player to fill out some of the guitar parts. And, you know, we were talking about other guitar players. Kurt comes back from Los Angeles. He's like, I found our second guitar player. I'm like, who? He said, Pat Smear from The Germs. And I was just like, honestly, my first reaction was like, that guy's still alive? Really? Like, if you only knew, like, what The Germs did and what they were like. And then he walks in, he's Pat Smear, like, hey! And it, I mean, for the last year of the band, it was like, it made the band a lot more fun to be in, having Pat in the band.
0: Dave Grohl on tour with Foo Fighters and Pat Smear, and we'll be rocking BC Place Vancouver September 20th, and he'll be covering selections from Nirvana, including Smells Like Teen Spirit. 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
1: 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Also, band director Kenneth Kern was presented with a special $5,000 award for his dedication and perseverance despite suffering major impact from the recent floodings. The $5,000 awards are split, with half going to the educators and half for use in their schools. Thanks to Brown & Brown Insurance Services for highlighting these educators and creating this good news.
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0: 94.9 KISM Van Halen, Hopper Teacher, Guy Ovidal, Rocky Work Day. 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

0: 9.9 KISM, 30 special fantasy girl, guy over at Alreca Works today. Heat advisory in effect through tomorrow. We have a hazy 84 outside our studio, stopping you from Bellingham. And tomorrow, sadly, marks the one-year anniversary of the passing of Ozzy Osbourne in recognition of his historical importance and influence. KISM will be counting down the top 50 Ozzy and Black Sabbath songs beginning tomorrow morning at 10. Where will your favorite fall? Well, listen, beginning tomorrow morning to 8 of the Ozzy, the top 50 Ozzy songs of all time. Countdown begins tomorrow morning, 10 a.m. on 92.9 KISM, as we remember the great Ozzy Osbourne. Just after 2, we'll check some of the top stories trending, and tomorrow kicks off the party on the peninsula. 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
1: Party on the peninsula. 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

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Rich Long, hazy 84 outside our studio. Stop you short in Bellingham. Coming up before 2:30. Check some of the top stories trending. Certainly the weather, the main focus today. Also, tomorrow kicks off the Party on the Peninsula. Lowdown in 10, Boston, 92.9 KISM.

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0: 9.9 KISM Bon Jovi, their breakthrough hit, Runaway. You can catch the Bon Jovi tribute band next month at the Northwest Washington Fair in Linden. 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Guy over now, Rocky Work Day, and starting tomorrow, KISM descends upon the peninsula in Port Angeles for the American Spirit Boat Races Saturday. 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And we'll see you tomorrow. Trailers Restaurant in Port Angeles with Brad and John at 92.9 KISM. Let's go to the Rock Line. Hi, KISM. What can I do for you?
1: Hey, Guy, I love your show, man. I'd really love to hear some Alice in Chains if you got it.
0: Yeah, absolutely. I do appreciate the call. Got that up next?
1: All right.

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0: Edge Boy Don KSM, Rush, Tom Sawyer. They'll be doing two shows in October at Club of Pleasure Arena in Seattle. Of course, get your tickets online, KISM.com. Your concert connection, Guy over down Rocky Workday. Heat advisory through 11 p.m. Wednesday night. Becoming more hazy as smoke flows across the skies. We have a hazy 84 outside our studio, Starby East Room, Bellingham. On the sports page, Cal Raleigh hit his sixth career grand slam. George Kirby and three relievers combined for a three-hitter. The Seattle Mariners beat Cincinnati last night 8-0. Mariners are above 500 for the first time in nearly 2 weeks in a move a half game ahead of Texas in the American League West. Game two with the Reds tonight, 6:40 first pitch. 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Tomorrow marks the one-year anniversary of the passing of Ozzy Osbourne, and we have a big tribute coming up tomorrow starting at 10 a.m. Details before 3, 92.9 KISM.
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0: 94.9 KISM Black Crowes, twice as hard. They're on tour in support of their latest album, A Pound of Feathers, and will be opening up for Guns N' Roses August 29th, BC Place, Vancouver. 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Guy Ovidal, Rocky Work Day, Rich Amelong, a Hazy, 84, Outsider Studios, Top East Row in Bellingham. And tomorrow, sadly, marks the one-year anniversary of the passing of Ozzy Osbourne. In recognition of his historical importance and influence, we'll be counting down the top 50 Ozzy and Black Sabbath songs beginning tomorrow morning, 10 a.m. Where will your favorite song fall? Listen tomorrow for A to Ozzy, the top 50 Ozzy songs of all time. Countdown begins tomorrow morning, 10 a.m. Scott Less up next, the Rock the Ride Home. Have a great Tuesday night, 2.9 KISM.
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0: 92.9 KISM Pink Floyd, Run Like Hell. I'm Scott Less, rocking a block of nonstop classic rock. 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And this Thursday going live at 8 a.m., the Sweet Bay Cafe. In studio today with Troy from Sweet Bay. How are you doing today, my man?
1: Doing good today, Scott. It's a great song to lead in because that's kind of what I had to do to make it to you guys in time today.
0: Run like hell to the top of U Street Road. Well, you did it. First of all, I want to premise you and I have met before because you've been in here with your partner business, the Red Star Taco Bar, which Correct. Is an awesome place in downtown Bellingham.
1: Yeah. It's fun running both concepts in there. And today we'll highlight a little bit of the earlier crowd with the breakfast.
0: 100%. You know, I don't know if we've actually featured a breakfast spot as part of the PNW Perks, so this will be a very cool test run to see what people think. And you're telling me that that place is packed anyway on the weekends.
1: Yeah, we get going. I don't want to have to tell people you're going to have to wait for a table, but sometimes that's the case. But we try and maximize our seating as much as we can. And fortunately, it seems like we're in a pretty steady stretch of nice weather, and we've got a big patio out there that's really nice.
0: What are the specialties? What are people going in there for that's really your signature dish?
1: Yeah, so for me, that was kind of the trick in it, because breakfast is like a comfort food that people are familiar with, you know, so I wanted to bring the classics that people know, you know, Benedict's, your standard, you know, two eggs, choice of meat, hash browns, scrambles are one that I do a lot of, and that's kind of where it's more drawing the line of what the creativity that I brought to the table, but is more, familiar to people, you know, in the sense of like getting omelets or somewhere. But I got a little creative with those. We got a cool roasted vegetable one. And then one with our nice like black beans and pico de gallo and guacamole on there, changes it up. That one sells quite a bit. But ultimately for me, it's all about biscuits and gravy. That's what I'm getting when I go anywhere. That's how I judge a breakfast joint.
0: Is that right? Really, that's the judge right there.
1: That's the standard bar for me. And I've got to be at a place where I can look around and be like, I think I can trust the biscuits and gravy here. I'm going to try that one. And so that's the one that I pride myself the most on. There's been years and years put into those recipes. And the nice thing is I've got two different gravies. One's very heavy in pork and it's got some good spice in there, but there's a really nice vegetarian option in the mushroom gravy.
0: And I cannot wait to try that. But when you talked about a biscuits and gravy, a signature dish, what is it about that you find amazing, or when you're like, man, I'm not coming back here because it's missing something? What is that key ingredient for you?
1: Yeah, for me, it's, you know, because it's biscuits and gravy. It's going to, you know what you're getting. But for me, it shows how much time and effort was put into the recipes, into understanding the details and the subtle nuances of what makes that biscuit really nice and flaky, or that biscuit really nice and flaky. You know, what gives a solid depth of flavor in that gravy? Because everyone knows the traditional gravy of, you know, you got the milk and you got the sausage and it's that white gravy. But it's like, I'm always looking for something that's going to be memorable about it, something unique. So show me that you put some time into the recipe and you've got some additional flavors and they're providing depth, and that's going to keep me happy.
0: You've already made it very memorable today, because I've never heard the word subtle nuance as related to biscuits and gravy.
1: Right.
0: So that's awesome.
1: Yeah,
0: you wouldn't
1: think there's that much class in biscuits and gravy.
0: Well, that's awesome. You brought some things for us to sample. We're going to dive into that. Plus, we got a chance for you to win a gift card today, so you can enjoy breakfast on the folks from Sweet Bay Cafe as we get ready for a PNW Perk coming up on Thursday. Supertramp and Breakfast in America, KISM.

0: 92.9 KISM Supertramp Breakfast in America. We're talking about breakfast in Bellingham. I'm Scott Less in studio today with Troy. Can I say owner of Sweet Bay Cafe?
1: Yeah.
0: Okay, owner.
1: There's a couple
0: chef.
1: Of us, but I'm one of them.
0: Okay, there we go. And you brought in some mimosas. Usually a mimosa for me is mid-morning, but mid-afternoon, I got no problem with that.
1: No, it's great in the afternoon, especially on a nice hot day like this.
0: That's really good. What's the mix you throw in there?
1: So this one, we went with guava. Okay. We've got a different offering, and of course, you got your classic orange or grapefruit, but we like to change it up, and we've got a bunch of extra stuff on there. Guava, for me, is my personal favorite.
0: I like it. It kind of cuts the dryness of the champagne, and it's very nice.
1: Yeah, it's well, in little tropics, you know.
0: Classing it up in here, Troy. I don't know if I agree with that, but I love the free alcohol, so thank you for that. Now, we were talking off mic a bit about your background. If you could, tell me about what it took to get you into being a chef and what your love of food came from.
1: Yeah, well, for me, it started at home at a young age. It was a full house, five kids, and, you know, my three older sisters needing bake sales for school and whatnot, and my mom was busy, didn't always have time to make the cookies, back when you used to do bake sales, right?
0: Right.
1: So I said, the KitchenAid on the counter right there, I'll take the recipe book and I'll bust out the cookies for that.
0: Wow.
1: You know, and then it got into always wanting to help cook in dinner. You know, my mom won't appreciate this part, but I was wanting to help because I thought maybe I could make it a little more flavorful. I made the mistake of telling her once, and she's never let me live it down.
0: Don't bite the hand that feeds. That's how that goes, yeah.
1: But she said, hey, with five kids, I was cooking out of necessity, not to try and be a chef here.
0: Anybody use any salt in the earth?
1: So, but then that's what I always did, you know, going through college and whatnot, and just had the love and the passion for it. And one day finally decided that that's just what I'm going to do for the rest of my life. I just like to share my food with everybody.
0: And do you find yourself a foodie when you go out to other places, comparing your palate to what you know how to make versus what other chefs make you?
1: That's there's kind of a dichotomy there, because, of course, when I go out, you know, I can't not think about it and maybe have some critiques or whatnot. But at the end of the day, the best meal for me is one that I didn't have to make. So I'm always grateful for that, even if I am still paying for it. But it's always fun to find that inspiration, see other people's approaches too. And that's part of the enjoyment of it, you know. And that's one of the things that I know we're talking Sweet Bay, but Red Star has changed my line of thinking forever. Because now any meal I'm having, I can't help but sit there while I'm eating it and be like, can I turn this into a taco?
0: And yes, you can.
1: So that's the joy, the most fun part of it. But there's a certain part that I can't not sit there and overthink the food that I'm consuming. You know, even though most of the time it's just I really need to eat.
0: So if you're doing this all day long as a business, and do you go home then and continue to cook, or are you kind of over it when you've done it all day?
1: When I have the time to, you know, lately the shifts have been a little too long. So, you know, I find myself feeding my at the restaurant a lot. But fortunately, I haven't gotten tired of my own food yet.
0: That'd be a drag.
1: But, you know, when things are a little more stabilized for me and I'm working less and I've got more personal time, I make a personal goal to try and cook something at least once every day.
0: Very cool.
1: Make a meal for myself.
0: Very cool. In studio today with Troy from Sweet Bay Cafe, a chance for you to get a gift card for just $25 coming up on Thursday morning to spend $50 as part of pnwperks.com. That'll go live again at 8 a.m. What are your hours of operation right now at Sweet Bay Cafe?
1: Yeah, for Sweet Bay, we're closed on Monday, so we go Tuesday through Sunday from 8 a.m. until 2 in the afternoon. So even if you need lunch, we got you covered there as well.
0: Do you have diverse lunch options, or is it strictly just breakfast until 2?
1: Initially, I wanted to go full breakfast menu, and I thought people wouldn't like that. So I wrote a bunch of lunch options, but even until 2, people are still asking for Benedicts, and they can still have a Benedict at 2.
0: That's awesome.
1: So, but there is an extensive amount of lunch options on there as well.
0: And if people aren't familiar with downtown Bellingham, where are you guys located?
1: So we're 1327 State Street, so right on the corner of State and Magnolia, big brick building. People, if you go back long enough, you remember the Greyhound Station. Otherwise, you might remember it as the Copper Hog.
0: Copper Hog, certainly. Yep. Yeah. That's really a historical building. I mean, there's been a lot of cool businesses in and out of there. I'm glad you guys have turned that into something very successful.
1: We were excited for the opportunity. And I think next year's is the 100 years since they finished construction when the power company built it for their offices. So
0: nice.
1: We wanted to pay homage to the history of that building. And, you know, that's why we sat at the archives for a whole afternoon going through about 300 pictures of that building. And that's what we've got decor in the Sweet Bay side of
0: it. Very, very, very cool. And you were talking off mic that there's some planning going on with some events that you're looking to host out in that parking lot right there.
1: Yeah, it's a big space. And now that the weather's nice, we want to be able to have some fun events. You know, obviously we'll still offer what we offer, but we like to have a good time and provide some excitement too.
0: Awesome.
1: So that's things we're working on.
0: And fantastic food, man. I've had a chance to sample your French fries today with three sauces. Those are made in-house.
1: Yeah, so it's a full scratch menu. I mean, I'm not going to lie, I'm bringing in the French fries. I don't have time to cut that many potatoes. But they are a little unique in the product that I got there. But the sauces, I brought the fries in to be a vessel for the sauces,
0: so what
1: really.
0: So what are those sauces we're sampling?
1: So we got my personal favorite. This is a honey mustard.
0: So good.
1: And that's the one I want on everything with my lunch options. I brought in our burger sauce, which operates great as a fry sauce. And then I've got my ranch over there. I know people love ranch, and took a little unique approach with it with some fresh herbs and some other flavors in there.
0: Very good. And I love that you're creating this stuff so it tastes different than anywhere else anyone would go to. It's important, I think, for

0: you guys to have kind of signature dishes that you go to Sweet Bay Cafe for something that is a signature dish that you guys do.
1: For sure. That was my goal with it. I always loved coming up here because it was so much easier to find a nice breakfast on a weekday than it was in Seattle. And nice. I always loved coming up here and having that opportunity. And then in writing this menu, I had to think of, well, how can we be unique? You know, let's find our niche. And so I'm trying to be creative and do stuff because there are a lot of good breakfast options in town. So I had to try and make us stand out a little different way and was able to use some creativity in that.
0: Well, we appreciate you coming in today, and hopefully we'll help you stand out a bit as well, especially with the PNW perk that goes live on Thursday. Troy from Sweet Bay, thanks for your time today, man, and Mimosa, by the way.
1: Yeah, well, thanks for having me in. It's been a pleasure again.
0: Very, very delicious. And we've got a gift card for you if you're caller 9 at 360-733-5476, 360-733-KISM. 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

0: 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Brad, John are going to be hanging with the Eagles, the Fraternal Order of Eagles, number 483 in Port Angeles tomorrow. They'll be on location from 4 to 6. Chance to sign up for the 92 days of summer. A special thanks to Copycat Graphics and Signs in PA for their support of the KISM party on the peninsula that begins tomorrow. Fraternal Order of Eagles in Port Angeles with Brad and John in 92.9 KISM. Maybe you're in the mood to see live racing this weekend, but you won't be in Port Angeles. Well, live racing at Skagit Speedway. Those details are next, KISM.
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3: Now I have a cat. Any cat owners? Yeah. I love my cat. I don't know if other cat owners have experienced this. Whenever I play with my cat, in the middle of playing, she'll stop and react to another presence that's in the room that she clearly sees and hears. And then she'll follow it across the room. And then at one point, I assume it vanishes because she goes back to playing with me like nothing happened. And it's unnerving, all right? Because I'm brushing up against the netherworld. I have friends who go, I wish my kitty could talk. I don't, because if my cat could talk, it would be three things: annoying, and then terrifying, and then annoying again. That's all it would be all day. You know, I like that little chicken treat you gave me. I'll have another chicken treat. If you have another chicken treat, I'll eat another chicken treat. Is that your, oh, demon. Demon just came in the room. It's walking across the room. It has a coyote head. Now the coyote head is splitting open. It's two baby heads. Now it's pointing at you. Now it's gone. Hey, you have another chicken treat?
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92.9 KISM, John Mellencamp, Authority Song. Scott Less inside of a block of nonstop rock, the title track to the band's most recent studio album, Dark Matter, Pearl Jam, KISM.

92.9 KISM Pearl Jam and Dark Matter. Rockin' a Block It Nonstop Classic Rock, the KISM Party on the Peninsula with Brad and John begins tomorrow. A chance to be part of the studio audience for their live broadcast for Thursday morning show. Those details are on the way. KISM.

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0: 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We're going to be hosting a Battle of the Bands Thursday night at the Culshan Trackside Beer Garden. 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
1: We got very lucky last year. We had a mild summer, and all indications are pointing towards not having so mild of a summer this year. We think it might be hotter than usual. When we have had extremely smoky and hot seasons, it starts snowballing pretty quickly, and we can't get to everybody as quick as they would like. When you have smoke outside, your first instinct is going to be to shut your windows. And when you shut your windows and you don't have air conditioning or you don't have a filtration system in the house, it's kind of like putting yourself in a sauna. And that's what we don't want. But we do want to make sure that you're prepared and that you have all this information ahead of time. Because if you have time to prepare for this, the odds are you will not land yourself in a bad situation. And that's really what we're after.
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0: 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When you have smoke outside, your first instinct is going to be to shut your windows. And when you shut your windows and you don't have air conditioning or you don't have a filtration system in the house, it's kind of like putting yourself in a sauna. And that's what we don't want. But we do want to make sure that you're prepared and that you have all this information ahead of time. Because if you have time to prepare for this, the odds are you will not land yourself in a bad situation. And that's really what we're after.
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3: 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Also, Band Director Kenneth Kern was presented with a special $5,000 award for his dedication and perseverance despite suffering major impact from the recent floodings. The $5,000 awards are split, with half going to the educators and half for use in their schools. 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